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5: A little more humidity in the air, and that means temperatures tonight only fading back into the 60s under fair skies. Looks like we'll be in the upper 80s and lower 90s for basically the next several days. About a 20% chance of a pop-up shower or storm on your Thursday or Friday afternoon with that higher humidity in place. And the humidity lingers into the weekend with a small afternoon storm chance with at least hazy sunshine and humidity each day. For all of Storm Watch 9 Weather Center, I'm meteorologist Kevin Skorupa.
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I ran into an old friend of mine the other day. We hadn't seen each other for quite a while. What he had to say to me hit me pretty hard, because I think a lot of folks get started this way.

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All my

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I know this is the same road I took the day I left home, but it sure looks different now. Well, I guess I look different too, 'cause time changes everything.

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2: A little more humidity in the air, and that means temperatures tonight only fading back into the 60s under fair skies. Looks like we'll be in the upper 80s and lower 90s for basically the next several days. About a 20% chance of a pop-up shower or storm on your Thursday or Friday afternoon with that higher humidity in place. And the humidity lingers into the weekend with a small afternoon storm chance with at least hazy sunshine and humidity each day. From the Stormwatch 9 Weather Center, I'm meteorologist Kevin Skorupa.
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1: A little more humidity in the air, and that means temperatures tonight only fading back into the 60s under fair skies. Looks like we'll be in the upper 80s and lower 90s for basically the next several days. About a 20% chance of a pop-up shower or storm on your Thursday or Friday afternoon with that higher humidity in place. And the humidity lingers into the weekend with a small afternoon storm chance with at least hazy sunshine and humidity each day. From the Stormwatch 9 Weather Center, I'm meteorologist Kevin Skorupa.
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1: Lots of rolling wheels and shifting gears around that Jersey Turnpike. Barney stopped me with his gun 10 minutes after midnight. 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I don't know about that.

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2: A little more humidity in the air, and that means temperatures tonight only fading back into the 60s under fair skies. Looks like we'll be in the upper 80s and lower 90s for basically the next several days. About a 20% chance of a pop-up shower or storm on your Thursday or Friday afternoon with that higher humidity in place. And the humidity lingers into the weekend with a small afternoon storm chance with at least hazy sunshine and humidity each day. From the Stormwatch 9 Weather Center, I'm meteorologist Kevin Skorupa.
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0: NBC News Radio, I'm Tammy Trujillo. President Trump delivered a campaign-style speech about the U.S. economy in Las Vegas on Wednesday. Mark Mayfield has details.
1: Speaking to the crowd at the Red Rock Casino and Resort on Wednesday, Trump touted his no tax on tips policy.
2: Right now, it's one of the best things. I mean, it's one of the greatest things. People are making a lot of money, no tax on tips, and it's great.
1: Las Vegas' leisure and hospitality service sector drives its economy. Trump has been ramping up his economic message with the midterm elections less than 4 months away. He has several more of these types of events scheduled in the coming months. I'm Mark Mayfield.
0: Iran is claiming that the U.S. is ready to return to commitments, but still denies talks have been taking place with Washington. The country's deputy foreign minister made the comments Wednesday without much explanation, possibly referring to the interim agreement reached in June before a ceasefire fell apart. Under that agreement, the U.S. had promised to lift its naval blockade of Iranian ports, while maritime traffic would have free transit of the Strait of Hormuz. President Trump said that talks have indeed been happening, whether Iran wants to admit it or not. Michigan Governor Gretchen Whitmer is backing Abdul El-Sayed after he won the Democratic nomination for the U.S. Senate. The progressive El-Sayed defeated establishment-backed Congresswoman Haley Stevens by fewer than 15,000 votes in a tightly watched primary race. Stevens conceded and pledged her support as Democrats look to keep the Senate seat blue in November. El-Sayed will now face Republican former Congressman Mike Rogers, who ran unopposed in the GOP primary and has criticized El-Sayed's progressive platform. The Powerball jackpot has jumped now to a whopping $856 million after nobody won the grand prize in Wednesday night's drawing. Next chance to strike it rich comes on Saturday, with the cash value option on that massive jackpot working out to $372 million. The odds of winning the jackpot, they're 1 in 292 million. 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
1: Headed into a hot, hazy, humid stretch of weather, there is a small chance of a late-day shower storm with temperatures up near 90 degrees this afternoon. Lows each night going through the weekend will be back into the 60s to lower 70s. About a 20% chance of an afternoon shower storm on Friday, and a slightly better chance, maybe 30%, with a weak cool front moving through on Saturday. I'm meteorologist Kevin Skorupa. That's the latest look at your forecast from the Stormwatch 9 Weather Center.

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1: NBC News Radio, I'm Tammy Trujillo. President Trump delivered a campaign-style speech about the U.S. economy in Las Vegas Wednesday. Mark Mayfield has details.
2: Speaking to the crowd at the Red Rock Casino and Resort on Wednesday, Trump touted his no tax on tips policy.
3: Right now, it's one of the best things. I mean, it's one of the greatest things. People are making a lot of money, no tax on tips, and it's great.
2: Las Vegas's leisure and hospitality service sector drives its economy. Trump has been ramping up his economic message with the midterm elections less than 4 months away. He has several more of these types of events scheduled in the coming months. I'm Mark Mayfield.
1: Severe thunderstorms are bearing down on millions across the Midwest. Storms are set to produce heavy rain across the region, with major cities like Chicago, St. Louis, and Kansas City all expected to get hit. A level 2 out of 4 flash flood risk is in place for much of the area. Widespread rainfall totals of up to 2 inches are possible across the region through today, with localized amounts possibly reaching up to 3 inches. A nationwide outbreak of cyclospora is growing, with more than 10,000 confirmed cases now reported across 47 states. The latest on that from Chris Caraggio.
4: The CDC says thousands of additional probable cases could push the total number of infections above 22,000, with the outbreak linked to recalled iceberg lettuce. Michigan has been the hardest hit state, reporting more than 12,000 cases, and officials say 2 deaths have been reported among patients who had underlying health conditions. Several other states may soon be added to the federal investigation as health officials continue tracking the source and impact of the outbreak. I'm Chris Caraggio.
1: Spider-Man Brand New Day is now the highest-grossing film of the year. The fourth installment in the Tom Holland-led franchise has made over $1.1 billion at the global box office in just 7 days. It's the fastest a film has ever reached $400 million domestically, and the second quickest to reach $1 billion globally, behind Avengers: Endgame. 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

0: The first football game of the season is tonight. The Panthers and the Cardinals kick off preseason play in the Hall of Fame game in Canton. Neither team is planning to play key starters, including at quarterback. First-team QBs Bryce Young of Carolina and Jacoby Brissett of Arizona are both sitting the game out. Kenny Pickett will start for the Panthers, rookie Carson Beck for the Cardinals. Veteran receiver Stephon Diggs has a new NFL home. Diggs agreeing to a one-year, $12 million deal with the Commanders, his third team in 3 years. Baseball, the beat goes on for the Boston Red Sox. They continue to win, shutting out the White Sox 4-0, their seventh straight win and 25th in 28 games. Pitcher Sonny Gray won it, improving to 14-2.
1: Just expecting to win, showing up to the park and just expecting to win no matter what it looks like.
0: While Boston continues to surge, the Dodgers continue to slump. They lost to the Cubs 7-6. LA is swept in the series and has lost 6 games in a row. I'm Matt McCoy.
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3: Headed into a hot, hazy, humid stretch of weather, there is a small chance of a late-day shower storm with temperatures up near 90 degrees this afternoon. Lows each night going through the weekend will be back into the 60s to lower 70s. About a 20% chance of an afternoon shower or storm on Friday, and a slightly better chance, maybe 30%, with a weak cool front moving through on Saturday. I'm meteorologist Kevin Scarupa. That's the latest look at your forecast from the Stormwatch 9 Weather Center.
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0: 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That is new music from Tucker Wetmore called Brunette. Good morning, it's Steve. It's Workforce Wake Up. Well, special guest in studio, Harper Grace Smith. Good morning, Harper.
1: Good morning.
0: How are you?
1: Pretty excited.
0: I know you are. This is a big day for you.
1: It is.
0: And for those who don't know, you haven't been on the radio in a long time.
1: Years.
0: It feels like years, right?
1: Has to be.
0: You used to be on the radio all the time, and then you got shy.
1: I just got cool.
0: Oh, you got wicked cool, huh?
1: I just got wicked cool.
0: So cool.
1: Yep.
0: Yes. You are heading to New York City in about an hour or so.
1: Yep. And I'm excited.
0: So mom's picking you up, and you're heading down to visit Uncle Chris. So
1: yep.
0: Tell us about what your plans are.
1: So we're meeting him at the Basketball Hall of Fame, which I don't want to go to that.
0: Do you know if you're going to the Basketball Hall of Fame, or is that just
1: that's just where we're meeting.
0: It's an easy landmark.
1: Yeah.
0: Okay.
1: But I'm going to go see My Chemical Romance.
0: So My Chemical Romance is not a band that we play here at WCNO, but they are alternative rock punk pop band.
1: They're so good.
0: You're a big fan.
1: I am.
0: And you're going to see them where?
1: City Field.
0: Which is who plays there?
1: The Mets.
0: Okay. Which, whatever, you know what? You get to go to another baseball stadium.
1: Okay.
0: I've never been to the Mets
1: stadium. I'd rather go to hockey stadiums.
0: I hear you, but you'll still get a cool experience. Get to see that. I've actually never...

0: do.
1: What are you most excited about besides a concert?
0: I don't know, just being there. Mm-hmm. Because it's a new experience for me.
1: Mm-hmm.
0: It's like, wow, I'm in the big city. I've never been here before.
1: No, it's incredible.
0: Yeah.
1: You're going to see huge buildings and...
0: Mm-hmm. And it's going to be really hot.
1: It will be wicked hot. Yep. Yep. No, you'll have fun.
0: Yeah.
1: And then when you come back, it's field hockey season.
0: Oh, great.
1: Are you excited for the season?
0: Sure.
1: Are you excited to realize how out of shape you are?
0: Oh, I'm very out of shape.
1: How much running have you done?
0: Not as much as I hoped.
1: Well, maybe you can do some running in New York City.
0: Oh, my gosh. No. I'm okay. Going to run into someone.
1: Yeah. All right. Anything else you want to get on?
0: I don't even know.
1: No?
0: No, I don't think so.
1: Okay.
0: I think that's just all the big things happening right now.
1: That's the big things.
0: Yeah.
1: All right. Well, have fun on your trip.
0: Thank you.
1: All right. It's Harper Grace Smith.
0: Ta-ta.
1: Wow. 6:43. I have a look at your weather forecast in a bit. Joe Osgood will be here in the 7 o'clock hour. 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
1: Headed into a hot, hazy, humid stretch of weather, there is a small chance of a late-day shower storm with temperatures up near 90 degrees this afternoon. Lows each night going through the weekend will be back into the 60s to lower 70s. About a 20% chance of an afternoon shower storm on Friday, and a slightly better chance, maybe 30%, with a weak cool front moving through on Saturday. I'm meteorologist Kevin Skorupa. That's the latest look at your forecast from the Stormwatch 9 Weather Center.
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2: Good morning. For WCNL News, I'm Kathy Fleck.
3: Batches of mosquitoes have tested positive for Jamestown Canyon virus in Derry and Hampton, bringing the total number of New Hampshire communities with positive results to 6. Earlier detective sites were in Salem, Exeter, Kingston, and Fremont. The virus spreads through the bite of an infected mosquito. Symptoms can include fever, headache, and fatigue, and in rare cases can lead to encephalitis. There is no vaccine or specific treatment. No human cases have been confirmed in New Hampshire so far this year. Officials continue monitoring most mosquito trapping programs concentrated along the seacoast and in a few of New Hampshire's larger cities. There's been a slight increase in the price of gasoline in the state of New Hampshire. The average price for a gallon of regular is $4.07 a gallon. That is one penny higher than it was a week ago. AAA reported the current national average is $4.09 per gallon. Channel 9 reported that the scheduled start of demolition at the Bedford Toll Plaza was delayed due to poor weather. The demolition is expected to take 3 months. Once work begins, the DOT says there will be rolling roadblocks and lane closures daily between 9 a.m. and 3 p.m. The state of New Hampshire now uses overhead electronic toll gantries. New Hampshire is one of the safest states in America, according to a national survey. That is according to U.S. News and World Report's 2026 ranking of states. Governor Kelly Ayotte credits the state's first responders. She also said her administration has fixed a broken bail system and strengthened protections for victims of domestic violence and human trafficking.
4: NBC News Radio, I'm Tammy Trujillo. President Trump delivered a campaign-style speech about the U.S. economy in Las Vegas on Wednesday. Mark Mayfield has details.
5: Speaking to the crowd at the Red Rock Casino and Resort on Wednesday, Trump touted his no tax on tips policy.
6: Right now, it's one of the best things. I mean, it's one of the greatest things. People are making a lot of money. No tax on tips, and it's great.
5: Las Vegas's leisure and hospitality service sector drives its economy. Trump has been ramping up his economic message with the midterm elections less than 4 months away. He has several more of these types of events scheduled in the coming months. I'm Mark Mayfield.
4: Iran is claiming that the U.S. is ready to return to commitments, but still denies talks have been taking place with Washington. The country's deputy foreign minister made the comments Wednesday without much explanation, possibly referring to the interim agreement reached in June before a ceasefire fell apart. Under that agreement, the U.S. had promised to lift its naval blockade of Iranian ports, while maritime traffic would have free transit of the Strait of Hormuz. President Trump said that talks have indeed been happening, whether Iran wants to admit it or not. Michigan Governor Gretchen Whitmer is backing Abdul El-Sayed after he won the Democratic nomination for the U.S. Senate. The progressive El-Sayed defeated establishment-backed Congresswoman Haley Stevens by fewer than 15,000 votes in a tightly watched primary race. Stevens conceded and pledged her support as Democrats look to keep the Senate seat blue in November. El-Sayed will now face Republican former Congressman Mike Rogers, who ran unopposed in the GOP primary and has criticized El-Sayed's progressive platform. The Powerball jackpot has jumped now to a whopping $856 million after nobody won the grand prize in Wednesday night's drawing. Next chance to strike it rich comes on Saturday, with the cash value option on that massive jackpot working out to $372 million. The odds of winning the jackpot, they're 1 in 292 million. 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
7: Chipotle has pulled jalapenos from some restaurants as health officials investigate a salmonella outbreak. Minnesota health officials say more than 100 illnesses have been linked to the outbreak, with jalapeno peppers identified as the likely source. Chipotle says it removed the peppers out of caution and switched to a different supplier while the FDA continues its investigation. Lots of kids back to school and plenty more going back to school. Experts say this is an ideal week to buy more school clothes and supplies.
8: They don't need all new clothes all at one time. Smart families seem to pace this out a little bit.
7: That's financial planner Bill Denby.
8: You certainly don't need the full year's worth of clothing day one if you can spread that out over time.
7: Some elected officials and seniors slamming the Trump administration's planned Medicare cuts.
9: It comes after the administration announced it would end what's called the Medicare Part D Premium Stabilization Demonstration Program by the end of the year, which is a year earlier than expected. Analysts estimate this program offset the average prescription drug plan premium by about $16 a month this year. In New York, I'm Natalie Migliori.
7: TikTok videos will soon be on Disney Plus. Matt Mattinson with more.
10: The two companies have reached a deal to allow TikTok videos from Disney fans to be streamed on both sites as part of what's being called a thoughtfully curated selection. It'll also allow participating creators access to Disney IP, including Marvel, Pixar, Star Wars, and other Disney brands. It'll be rolled out in the coming months under a new Verts tab.
7: And gas prices staying relatively calm. AAA's Marie Dodds doesn't think the calm will last.
11: And that's the story across the country. Crude oil prices have gone up and down in the last week from about $77 per barrel to $85 per barrel. And that is West Texas Intermediate. That's the U.S. benchmark for crude oil.
7: She expects we'll be paying more at the pump again soon. I'm Monica Nelson with your consumer and business news.
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17: Well, a warm start to our workday, and it is going to be a warm one this afternoon. Sun and a high of 87. There's a chance of rain tonight, mainly before 9 p.m. Otherwise, cloudy and a low dropping down to 69. Sunny and hot again tomorrow, 88. Looking ahead to the weekend, 30% chance of rain on Saturday. Otherwise, partly sunny, high of 86. And sunny on Sunday, high of 85. Sunset, 8:06, evening twilight, 8:38. Currently on Main Street, Newport, it is 64. WCNL time is 7:09. Joe Osgood's back in studio. Mr. Osgood, how are you?
18: I'm good, and you?
17: Doing well.
18: So what is it when they call it a heat wave? It's got to be over 90 for 3 days, or what?
17: Oh, do you think I know what I'm talking about?
18: Oh, no. I know you can read good off
17: I
18: the
17: can.
18: Computer.
17: I don't know. What
18: I
17: is...
18: can't remember. Because we had that heat thing
17: the heat
18: last
17: index.
18: Month.
17: The heat dome?
18: The heat dome. It almost sounds like a little bit milder one because it doesn't cool off much at night. So it almost like we're in another heat dome.
17: A heat wave is an extended period of abnormally hot weather, usually lasting two or more days when temperatures rise significantly above the historical average for a specific region.
18: Oh, okay. So I wonder what the historical average for right now is.
17: Yeah, I don't know.
18: This is the time of the year. August is kind of a weird month because it does get quite warm during the day, but it cools off at night.
17: Right.
18: And then, of course, my years of experience with the Cornish Fair was that at the end of August, it gets really cool at night. And that was pretty much what I noticed, that during Cornish Fair, you better bring a jacket when you're going to be on the night shift, because as soon as that sun goes down, whammo.
17: Yeah.
18: So
17: I've been noticing more and more darkness at night.
18: Oh, it's coming.
17: Yeah. Dark in the morning. Yeah. Sunrise this morning was at 5:45. So, yeah, when I'm waking up, it's dark.
18: Yeah.
17: I'm like, oh, this is dumb.
18: Yeah, I know it.
17: I hate it.
18: Well, then you got to go through that controversial time change.
17: Don't get me started.
18: Okay.
17: Don't get me started, Joe.
18: I knew that was going to wind you.
17: You know, it's kind of like Bikes with Wayne Boardman. And, like, you don't want to talk about registering bikes with Wayne.
18: Oh, he's boy, no, up. No. Or don't calling AAA when you got a trailer.
17: Calling AAA, yeah.
18: Right.
17: Don't get me started on the time change.
18: Okay.
17: It is malarkey. It is a travesty. Everybody's sundial is going to be messed up.
18: There's a guy at the airport. He his hangar has some pretty good southern exposure. And he's got these little blocks on painted in front of the hangar. And there's a month in it.
17: Oh.
18: And what it is at noon, that month is, that's where the sun is going to be hitting the ground.
17: Oh.
18: For that month.
17: That's cool.
18: And they move, you know.
17: Yeah.
18: We don't realize how much the sun changes its position.
17: Right.
18: Through the year.
17: Mm-hmm.
18: It's kind of neat. And just a conversation piece.
17: Yeah, but now when they change the time change, it's going to be off.
18: Well, he'll just put the word history across it.
17: Cause, used, you know, to be, until
18: to be,
17: Trump
18: yeah.
17: ruined it.
18: Well, I when they move it around a little bit, even a little bit, it could change one of them. But it's pretty neat. It's just his version of a sundial.
17: Yeah.
18: At noon, this is where the sun's going to be. So when the sun's there and we're hanging around, okay, time for lunch.
17: Well, it's funny. The first time I joke about the sundial, but I'm actually kind of serious because I'm weird. So the first time I realized.
18: Really?
17: A little bit.
18: Okay,
17: not
18: right.
17: a lot, but all a little right, bit
18: okay.
17: weird.
18: Yeah.
17: Like, literally nobody has a sundial.
18: Okay.
17: But when I went to Colonial Williamsburg years ago, there was a sundial. And it was off an hour. I'm like, why is this off? And I realized because they didn't have a time change back in the 1700s.
18: Oh, okay.
17: The time was the time. Mm-hmm. So we were on daylight savings time. So we are, we sprung ahead. We're an hour ahead of where the sun was. So their sundial was wrong because of that. So only in the wintertime is their sundial right.
18: Yeah.
17: So, yeah. It's one of my irks. I don't know why it bothers me so much, but it really does. Like, legit bothers me.
18: Really? Have you ever thought about getting some counseling on that?
17: On this, no. There's other things I can...
18: Yeah, there's plenty of things.
17: There's lots to talk about.
18: Just like, would you just say you're a weirdo or something like that?
17: A little bit.
18: Okay. Well... That kind of brought back a little thing that happened the last month or so here. I'm an odd duck.
17: Okay.
18: So, Elaine and I went to that restaurant on Washington Street.
17: How was it?
18: Actually, we're pretty pleased with it.
17: Okay.
18: We really are. So, we're drinking our coffee, and I don't know if it's... They just didn't want to pay to get it put on the coffee cup. They bought really nice stickers. And they put them on a coffee cup.
17: Oh.
18: So the waitress came over and she says, I said to her, hey, can I ask you something? Sure, she says. Can I have one of them stickers?
17: Hmm.
18: And she says, sure, what for? I says, I want to put it on my Jeep.
17: Oh, really?
18: Everybody calls me an odd duck, so I might as well have a sticker on my Jeep.
17: Mm-hmm.
18: Holy, it was unbelievable. All the employees in the restaurant, they were... ecstatic. She went over, she got me one.
17: That's funny.
18: I took it home, put it on my Jeep. The next time we went there, I said, hey, go look at the back of my Jeep, to a different waiter. He goes over, and I said, it's on the left side, because I had backed up purposely.
19: Sure.
18: Wow, he says, that's awesome. So I got a free Odd Duck sticker. You know me. If it's free, it's for me.
19: It is.
17: Now, when you go out for breakfast, do you get the same thing every time?
18: A lot of the time, but especially first time going to one like that, they got a good cook. He's, if you like spices.
17: Okay.
18: Boy, he does
17: I'm a
18: great.
17: Fan.
18: Oh, he does great with his potatoes.
17: Okay.
18: And sausage.
17: Yeah.
18: Oh, his sausage is unbelievable. I had to ask, what is in this that makes this so good? And they told me. He didn't give me the whole recipe.
17: Sure. It's, right.
18: You know, I mean, these cooks, they protect their...
17: They give you a little bit.
18: Exactly.
17: So. They'll be like, oh, we get a little bit of fennel seed, and then that's it. You're like,
18: now, to be totally upfront, the first time we went there, we drove in the parking lot, and they were closed.
17: Oh.
18: I'm thinking, oh, no, what's going on? They've moved their days so that if you want to go out to eat on Monday morning, you can, because they're open Monday. All right. So the next time we went there, they had just opened.
17: Yes.
18: And I'm the type, I was in business. I know things are, especially when you first open. We got there, and we're waiting and waiting and waiting. And we were scheduled to be somewheres. So we got up. We had to leave.
17: Yeah.
18: And when we got in the car, I told Lainey, I said, we can't make this, because I actually heard her say, we've got two people that didn't come in today. So that's another thing that hurts business.
17: Yes.
18: So when we got in the car, I told her, I said, look, I know we got to leave now, but we're not gonna make this be the first impression. And so, you know, a week or so later, we said, hey, let's get down here and try it. Great. I got my Odd Duck sticker.
17: Right, right.
18: Great experience.
17: And you've been back?
18: Yeah.
17: Which tells me that you like it.
18: Yeah, we've been there 3 times.
17: Nice.
18: I do like to move around. It's sure. Just saying, you know, support the locals.
17: So what is your breakfast of choice?
18: Usually an omelet, and I haven't gotten one there yet.
17: Okay.
18: I got 2 eggs over hard, and their sausage, and their home fries, and, you know, that was the one that won him. Wow, this stuff is good. Elaine would hate it. I guarantee it she'd hate it. Because she does not like spices. I do.
17: Okay. Is she more like a pancake or waffle?
18: Stuff like that.
17: Okay.
18: Yeah. So.
17: Yeah. I always, like this, this is a sweeping statement, but I can say matter-of-factly, I always get a Western omelet.
18: I like Western omelet.
17: That is my go-to. Yep, yep. Wherever we go, I judge a place on their Western omelet.
18: Okay.
17: And when it comes to omelets, there's two different ways to make it. Some will put the ham, onions and peppers inside the eggs, mix it all together and cook it that way.
18: Mm-hmm.
17: Or some will cook a giant thing of egg and then put on top the ham, onions and peppers, and roll it together.
18: Yeah.
17: I can't stand that method.
18: Oh, you prefer just mixed in?
17: I mix it all. Okay. I like it all cooked together.
18: Okay.
17: So that's like the first thing. Like if it's cooked wrong that way, I'll still eat it, but because I paid for it.
18: It's kind of like you like scrambled eggs with vegetables in it.
17: In it.
18: Ham. Yeah, okay.
17: In it.
18: All right.
17: Not like...
18: Rolled over, yeah.
17: Okay. Not on top of it.
18: Yeah.
17: But yeah, if it's a good Western omelet... Then I'll give the place, you know, an A+. If it's a bad one, I'm like, meh, this is fine. I still judge everything compared to Country Kitchen. In my opinion, Country Kitchen, when it was here in Newport, had the best Western omelet around, ever.
18: That was kind of a sad day when they closed that place.
17: I know.
18: Yeah, it really
17: was.
18: That
17: was my favorite.
18: Yeah. And I'm not sure... What was the reason why they...
17: They retired. Well...
18: So there was something with the building, wasn't it?
17: Well, so they retired. Pat and Lisa owned it. They retired.
18: Mm-hmm.
17: Good for them.
18: Yep, exactly.
17: You've been through it.
18: Everybody deserves it. Yeah.
17: And then somebody, they sold it, and whoever bought it, I don't know the whole story, but they just didn't make it. It just didn't work out.
18: I think it was something to do with the lease.
17: It could be.
18: I think the lease was going up or something. I think I remember hearing that. But, yeah, it's too bad.
17: But it wasn't I know you're not supposed to say it's not the same, but it really wasn't the same after they sold it.
18: Yeah.
17: Everything was just a little different because there's different cooks and stuff. But.
18: Oh, another one down here. Do you see Breaking Bread stuff?
17: Yeah, I know.
18: That's sad.
17: That is
18: it really
17: sad.
18: Is because that's a nice place. But
17: and he was steady.
18: Very, yeah.
17: Always steady. I know.
18: Reasonably priced. We're going to go at least once more this month before he closes because we like the place.
17: Mm-hmm.
18: We go there with friends, and it's a good time when we go there.
17: Yeah.
18: But again, support the locals. We try to.
17: Yeah. I don't know. Like his post, he said that he's done all that. He basically accomplished what he wanted to accomplish, and he feels drawn elsewhere. And
18: mm-hmm. Well, you know, he's pretty proud to admit that he's a Christian, and he thinks he's felt called to be somewhere else.
17: Have you ever heard his story?
18: Yeah, I have. Yeah. Yeah.
17: Pretty powerful.
18: Exactly. Yeah.
17: Yeah, he went down instead of up.
18: Yeah, exactly.
17: And there's stories of people going to hell, and
18: mm-hmm.
17: he experienced it.
18: Well.
17: Scared him straight.
18: I experience that here on the earth every day.
17: I don't think you experienced that.
18: No, not like he did. No. No, but, nope. Yeah. Well, it woke him up, you know, and he needed waking up. Somebody was praying for him.
17: Oh, yeah.
18: No question about it. And that was an answer to somebody's prayer. Might not have been his, but it was an answer to somebody's prayer mm-hmm. that woke him up.
17: Yeah. And he cleaned his life up. Have you ever had his food, his not breakfast food?
18: Mm.
17: So he's catered like some chamber stuff. Like we do business after hours and things.
18: Okay.
17: And then we had a business after hours at the cell phone place here in town. And I went to that. I don't usually like going to the business after hours because I don't really like mingling. But I went anyway. Because I feel like I had to. And his food was there. It was excellent. Mm-hmm. Like, because he's a chef. He's like an actual chef that does chef food.
18: Sure.
17: Instead of just breakfast food.
18: Yeah.
17: And he does a good job.
18: Yeah.
17: So maybe he's going to get
18: good
17: back to
18: chefs
17: doing that.
18: Are hard to find.
17: They are.
18: You know, it's like this guy that's got his niche at the Odd Duck. I mean, chefs that have an Odd Duck, they're the staple of the business. Mm-hmm. They really are. And
17: chefs are different types of animals, though.
18: Oh, they are.
17: They're... Yeah. I've met many chefs in my life, and they're all a different animal.
18: Yep.
17: It's kind of like the lead singer of a band. Like, if I tell you the lead singer, you're like, oh, well, he's probably flamboyant, or he's he's egocentric, or, you know, there's so many chefs the same way.
18: Yeah, well.
17: A little bit. They're artsy. It's like artsy.
18: Some people are odd ducks. That's all there is to it.
17: That's true.
18: And I'm one of them.
17: It's kind of like mechanics, you know?
18: Exactly. Like, yep. Mechanics' problem is they analyze too much, and that's where I speaking of mingling, I saw Sununu yesterday at Black Hawk Arms.
17: Oh, he was in town.
18: He was in town.
17: Oh,
18: and Chris Collins, one of his guys.
17: Oh yeah, Chris has been around forever.
18: He has.
17: He's been a Sununu guy forever.
18: Yeah, he got a hold of me.
17: He used to work for John Sununu, didn't he?
18: Yeah,
17: back when he was in Claremont.
18: According to John, if things go right, he might be back in Claremont.
17: Oh, okay.
18: He told me yesterday, he said, I was telling him about some of the difficulties that the county has with, you know, cost shifting down and all that stuff. He says, well, you know what? That's one reason why, because I told him, you know, I'm county commissioner, and he says, you know, that's one reason why I had an office in Claremont when I was here before. And, he didn't come right out and say it, because he's got to go through a primary, and then you got to go through a general, but didn't come right out and say it, but I wouldn't be surprised to see an office in Claremont if he gets it. And that would be a big asset.
17: Well, he was the first one to put an office in Claremont.
18: Yes, he was.
17: Then he lost to Shaheen. Shaheen kept the office.
18: She took over the office.
17: Is she still there? Does she still have an office there?
18: The sign's still up there, I think. Maybe not. It's going to have to go away anyway, one way or the other. But, well, we'll see.
17: So my story with John Sununu.
18: Okay.
17: He's the only U.S. senator to ever do this. It was the weirdest thing. And I was too young in my career here to really appreciate him. So, was that 2008 or 2012? I can't remember what year. It was really I used to do some political interviews, but not like I do now.
18: Mm-hmm.
17: I really think I've built up the political validity here.
18: Yep, yep.
17: But I was here in the afternoon. It was like 4 o'clock. So I wasn't on the air, but I'm in working. And then John Sununu just walks in here by himself. Nobody else with him.
18: Okay.
17: No handlers, no people.
18: Yeah.
17: And I knew him because I know what my senators look like.
18: Yeah.
17: And he's like, "Hey, I'm John. Hey, I'm running for re-election for the U.S. Senate," and just sat there and chit-chatted with me.
18: Yep.
17: And I'm like, this is so weird. A U.S. senator just walks in here and he's just chatting with me. Like, man, New Hampshire's awesome.
18: He said something yesterday that will ring a bell with you. He says to me, he says, "I'm not a politician." And I said, "I can understand where you're coming from."
17: Mm-hmm.
18: I think his heart is really, really in something like this. So we'll see.
17: Mm-hmm. It was funny. I told that story to his brother, Chris, when he was governor. I point right there because Chris was standing right there. I'm just kind of visualizing it. And Chris is like, "Yeah, that sounds like my brother."
18: Yeah.
17: He's like, "He just did that."
18: Yeah, sure.
17: It's interesting that both of those boys, just how personable they are.
18: Yeah, very personable.
17: For two kids to grow up with their dad as governor and then the chief of staff for President Bush.
18: Yeah.
17: So to kind of have that...
18: Yeah.
17: Not elite, but kind of elite nature to them, to be brought up within the system, to be so humble.
18: Yeah. When in his first tenure, that's when I had gotten irritated with politics and foolishly ran for state rep. And, and he was in there while I was a state rep. The Republican Party had an office across the street here, down under.
17: Here?
18: Remember that?
17: Oh, was it...
18: One of these stores here that you can, there's like a little, and.
17: I remember that.
18: They had him over there.
17: Okay.
18: And I went.
17: I remember because Betty Mayola used to hang out there.
18: Yep. And I went there and, I sat about in the middle of the room, literally front to rear, side to side. And, he's talking and I'm taking in what he's saying. You know, sure. I mean, that's just the way I am. So we get all done, I went over to him, and I wasn't the first one there, but people were talking to him like they do, he says to me, he says, "You're a listener." I said, "What do you mean?" He says, "You listen when you're in a room like this." I says, "Well, I like to analyze things," and he says, "Well, you're a good listener." So apparently, my eye contact with him let him know that I wasn't playing on my cell phone like I do when I'm talking to you and stuff like that. He remembered me when I walked in the door the other day. It's been a while.
17: Did he really?
18: Yeah. "Joe," he says, "how's it going?"
17: Even though you look old?
18: Chris could have told him because Chris used to have his car worked on at the garage when he was at the office in Claremont.
17: Okay.
18: And Chris got a hold of me. I mean, a week or so ago, and he said, "Hey, John's coming into Claremont. Any chance you can meet up with him?" He was at Ruger yesterday, too.
17: Oh, was
18: he? He hit a few spots in Newport. He probably knocked on your door and you weren't here.
17: I'm surprised they didn't reach out.
18: He probably will before he's done. He said, "This is not my last trip to Sullivan County." And
17: But he's going to get through the primary.
18: Yeah.
17: I think he's going to win.
18: He's going to win. I told him, I said, I don't know if it's still valid because I'm not really super connected to the Republican Party going as on around here, but it used to be you don't endorse a pump. If you're a Republican member, you don't endorse one until the primary's over.
17: Right.
18: And so I told him yesterday, I said, "Hey, look, I really like your stuff. Can't endorse you till after the primary, but you pull through on the primary, and I expect that you are." I will definitely endorse you.
17: See, I would have thought your disdain for the party right now you would have just endorsed them right away.
18: Nah, I'm upset with the party. There's no question about it, but if I'm going to fly under the flag of the Republicans, I might as well stick as much as I can to the rules. I'm not going to stick all the way to the rules because They've irritated me, and you know that.
17: Yeah.
18: And I told him about that. And he said, you know, counties are, they're a thing of their own.
17: Right.
18: I said, yeah, you're absolutely right. We're controlled by a delegation that makes the rules for the delegation at the state level, and then comes down to us, and it gives them the ability to mess us up. He looked at me and said, yeah, I think you're kind of right.
17: Yeah.
18: I said, so we might need you when it comes for time for grants.
17: Yeah.
18: I said, the federal government ain't much better. They squeeze our nursing home all the time between the federal government squeezing us and the state squeezing us,
17: mm-hmm.
18: and then the delegation squeezing us. I mean, we're just leaking lemon juice all over the place.
17: Yeah.
18: So I guess we're a lemon.
17: I feel bad for Scott Brown.
18: That
17: dude was like the cat's meow in Massachusetts because he took over for Kennedy.
18: Mm-hmm.
17: And then he was like lightning in a bottle in Massachusetts. And then he lost, moved to New Hampshire, lost, became ambassador to New Zealand, I think.
18: Yeah.
17: Came back home, decided to run because he has name recognition in New Hampshire again. Probably going to not even make it through the primary.
18: New Hampshire's an animal of its own. And there's one thing about New Hampshire, a lot of true, hardcore New Hampshireites, that they don't want anything to do with Massachusetts.
17: Nope.
18: And he's got a Massachusetts stamp on his forehead.
17: Yeah.
18: And I think that hurts him.
17: Oh, absolutely.
18: Now, the Sununus, all of them, they're hardcore New Hampshireites.
17: Yeah, they are.
18: And so I think that gives John a pretty good spot. Maybe he should have just ran down to Massachusetts again.
17: Yeah.
18: He
17: probably should have run for Congress.
18: Oh.
17: Yeah. Which is kind of a step down from the Senate. I get it. But run for Congress, get your name established here in the state.
18: That would work. If he mm-hmm. could get established in the state, he might get somewhere.
17: Yes.
18: But he never really won anything big in New Hampshire, right?
17: No, nothing. Because he ran for Senate against Gene Shaheen, 2016? Mm. I don't remember. I met him, no, 2014 he ran at Village Pizza. He came through here.
18: Yeah.
17: And Senator Kelly Ayotte was with him at the time.
18: Okay.
17: And she was bringing him around. He was fine.
18: He's okay.
17: Yeah. He was fine. Yeah. I didn't walk away wowed.
18: Yep.
17: I just walked away. I was like,
18: yeah.
17: He's fine. Now, Kelly, I had a great conversation with her. I know that you've known her for a long time. I'm always interested. I don't care about the politics because it's a bunch of hogwash. I'm interested in the person.
18: Mm-hmm. Yeah.
17: So I asked her, I'm like, how do you do this? Like, how do you with your, she had two girls, mm-hmm. or I think two kids. I believe they're girls.
18: Mm-hmm.
17: Like, how do you make this work with your family? And she was so human in her response and was like, ugh. She's like, my mom is such a huge help. She's like, my husband's doing what he can, but my mom brings the kids to the soccer practice.
18: Yep.
17: It was heartwarming to hear, like, she's got her own struggles as a parent to get her kids through life.
18: And a wife of a business person.
17: Right.
18: You know?
17: That's
18: some of the stuff that I think helps be a good foundation to politicians when they've came up through the gutter. I mean, her husband started a business, and I think so. And kudos to her for deciding that she would get in politics.
17: Yeah,
18: I do know that politics was one huge, what do I want to say for the word, hindrance to my business when I was a politician.
17: Sure.
18: You know, there was one year, I tell people, there was one year I lost $30,000 on the bottom line because I was a politician.
17: Sure. I'm not going to him.
18: Yeah, so.
17: Right.
18: Well, oh, no, no, no, no.
17: No?
18: No, not that. As a matter of fact, I think I had a very large customer base that did not agree with my political feelings. It's okay. Having to go to Concord every day.
17: Oh, so you physically weren't there to do the work.
18: I physically wasn't there to do the work and get things done.
17: Yeah.
18: And so...
17: Poor Philip. No wonder he aged so quickly.
18: I think I mentioned politics to him once, and he... I'm almost so sure he threatened me. I'm not positive, but... He's a behind the scene guy. Politics. Some of the controversy going on in the school right now in Claremont, he's chimed in a few times. And he's got a couple of friends that are also, they'll come to me, they'll vent and all that stuff. But some of the stuff that's happened in the last month over this, coach deal.
17: I'm crow.
18: Yeah.
17: This has not made it to the airwaves, but do you want to talk about what the controversy is?
18: I don't know enough about it, but I do know that one of the 14-year coaches got fired.
17: Jason Stone.
18: Yeah, literally.
17: He didn't get fired. He got not hired, rehired.
18: Okay, yeah. They didn't renew
17: his contract.
18: Yeah, his contract. And apparently, former coaches, former players, they're all up in arms because apparently he has his act together. And so, again, if you're interested, I guess you'd want to do some research. But
17: I don't know how you can do accurate research on this and get away from the speculation. Because there's a lot of misinformation.
18: Hey, just go on Facebook. You get all of it.
17: That's pretty much where the misinformation is.
18: <That's> right.
17: I'm not going to say any names of any person, but there's some people out there, from my understanding, I have talked to people off the record, so I'm not sharing anything. So I feel like I have a good knowledge of what the real story is.
18: Okay. See, and I don't have that knowledge, so I can't share it, and you won't share it. So
17: I won't.
18: Okay.
17: Yeah, it's one of those, like, you can't tell. I'm like, okay.
18: All right. Oh, yeah. Okay. And you know what? I respect you for respecting them and not telling.
17: Yeah.
18: You know, if somebody says something to me, hey, this is between you and I, that's where it stays.
17: Yeah.
18: Good.
17: But boy, well, I would love to. No, I'm not going to.
18: Okay. Maybe when we go off the air.
17: Exactly. I did see that Claremont Middle School's opening up on time. They were worried that they weren't going to have any teachers.
18: This coach thing put a black eye on the new administrator.
17: Superintendent.
18: I watched the school board meeting last night, and I really got a pretty good feeling that this guy's got his act together.
17: Okay.
18: About transparency. Right. And one of the things that he said, every check that goes through the SAU, which every check for the school system goes through, is going to be available to the public online when he's done here.
17: That's a lot of work.
18: It's a lot of work. It really isn't. It's just the right program because the check goes through a computer program. Mm. So that's going to be a big thing. It really is. He wants to financially inform the public what's going on to the point where he realizes that a lot of what happened in the last few years was because of lack of transparency where people could say, hey, what's going on here, which would have put a squash to things before they got out of hand.
17: Yeah.
18: Now, if he does what he said... he's either an exceptional or he's just making it look good. I would say from the way he talks, he's probably a pretty exceptional individual that this word out that he's kind of overpaid. But if he accomplishes what he has done, the difference in his paycheck and the others' paychecks will be made up.
17: Mm-hmm.
18: So... I wonder if he wants to be a city manager.
17: Are you going to apply for that?
18: No, I'm not going to apply.
17: Why not? For,
18: no, I have no desire.
17: Why?
18: No.
17: Hey,
18: no.
17: You would love it.
18: No.
17: Why does Claremont keep going through city managers, in your opinion?
18: Some of it could be what this guy is exposing about the school department. Transparency.
17: Okay.
18: When there's no transparency, people can be catered to that shouldn't be getting advantage, and it don't show up. And then some people that analyze things, a little bit like me, see that, and they get irritated.
17: Mm-hmm.
18: And I think they've made some moves that really didn't go over too big, and they have hurt the community.
17: Okay.
18: One of them is the Broad Street, Pleasant Street fiasco when they made it one way.
17: I was a supporter.
18: That's okay.
17: I was a supporter.
18: I mean, I can't expect you to be as smart as me, so.
17: I like the concept. I'm surprised that what has filled up the downtown.
18: The only reason why it's filled up the downtown is because Pleasant Street was not ready for that type of an improvement because all of the stores were empty anyway.
17: Yeah.
18: You know?
17: The philosophy, it sounded like once you build it, they will come. Yeah. So you get this.
18: And they did. And they the wrong people.
17: Yes.
18: Yeah. So

0: my beeper that was telling me things are happening, and that thing thought I asked a question.
1: Well, that's funny.
0: Yeah.
1: Now, so, like, the whole concept was, as my understanding, is that you make it a one-way, you make the sidewalks wider, you take the trucks out of there, and then the businesses will come. You'll get the nice restaurant, you'll get the brewery, you'll get the shopping, you'll get the cultural hub of a downtown, and it just...
0: A couple of nice restaurants have come, a couple of them have gone.
1: I know.
0: And the reason why they're going is, you know, let's go to that restaurant, and then you walk by three or four stores that are closed, and windows are taped up, and you, boy, what part of town are we in? Now, there's a store, I can't remember the name of it. Elaine and I went there one day. It's right beside the old Pleasant restaurant. When I say the old one, the one that, the most recent one that closed.
1: Oh,
0: right,
1: okay.
0: Across from,
1: up the road. The Mexican restaurant now?
0: Yeah.
1: Okay.
0: There's a store beside that is a specialty store.
1: Okay.
0: She was looking for something special. We went in there, and I'm looking around, not at all interested in anything that was on the shelves for me, but thinking, wow, if this store could get exposed so that people that are coming into the area know that this little niche is there, this would be awesome. You know, and I tried to figure out if the owner was there. That would be an awesome type of business to go on Sugar River Region's website and put that there.
1: Okay.
0: Because somebody that's gets involved in the Sugar River Region website or book could say, wow, that's a pretty neat place. Maybe we ought to go there. They might come to Clamont just to go to that store. I wouldn't.
1: Sure, it's not
0: Elaine
1: your thing.
0: Did. I mean, we came all the way from Sugar River Drive to go to that
1: store.
0: Yeah.
1: Wow.
0: But
1: tourism.
0: And I talk to people all the time. Oh, yeah, we go down to this particular restaurant or store. Or we go there because it's just so good. I don't even know about it, you know. So
1: actually, what I'm hearing more is that they should advertise on WCNL to get
0: get
1: the word out.
0: They just did for free.
1: Yeah, exactly. I don't even
0: I
1: don't even know this story.
0: Yeah, well, it's just part of my conversation. You know me. Downtown, it'd have to be somebody, an investor, that would literally fill them stores up. I heard at one time, now this was something that I could have gotten involved with as far as supporting, is taking the side of Pleasant Street that faces, that is toward Broad Street.
1: Okay.
0: Just rip it right out.
1: Modernize
0: all the old storefronts on the other side. Have a huge parking lot across the street. And then that would work. I think that would, as a matter of fact, you could possibly then turn Pleasant Street into a courtyard.
1: Sure.
0: Because now you've got an easy way around. You would have had to leave the truck route down Broad Street. This fiasco about, oh, yeah, but all these trucks are going by all these schools. Trucks go by schools and communities day in and day out. That was a farce. It's one of them computerized, we got to do something to make people not want to go that particular direction. We should have invested the money in Broad Street, South Street, and Pleasant Street to get them trucks right through town. There's more danger of some of the cars going by them schools than the trucks. Truck drivers, when they're around a school, I go by schools when I'm working for the farm. You got to be on your guard because kids, unfortunately, today are not on their guard. You got to be prepared to stop quick and truck drivers know that.
1: Right.
0: The last thing they want is some school kid going through their dual wheels in the back.
1: Right.
0: So that's a farce to me.
1: It's not really good for business.
0: No, they should have put that truck route right through there. My suggestion at that point in time, and if they did this, if an investor did Pleasant Street, like we just said, it'd be unbelievable. Broad Street, you should not have to go around the common when you're coming from Newport. to go down Broadway.

0: Street.
1: Yes.
0: Slide that common over, make Broad Street two-way traffic, right straight through, and that moves it away from the high school because I think the high school is one of the biggest problems with kids just walking out in front of you.
1: Mm-hmm.
0: And make that truck route go around there. Now you're not telling trucks to go 4 miles. And the truckers don't. A truck route is a suggested route for trucks. It is not a law that you follow a truck route.
1: Okay.
0: So some of these guys are still using that route that they always have, and they get bound up by City Hall because they got to come up in front of the fire station, take a right, go in front, or go beside the City Hall, and then take a left.
1: Okay.
0: And the parking is so congested right there. Some of these slightly wide, slightly long trucks that are legal for the road because they got the permits have a difficult time turning. I saw a guy going frontwards and backwards a couple times one night when something was going on at the Opera House.
1: Oh, wow.
0: So.
1: Yeah.
0: Do I ever say that's my story and I'm sticking to it?
1: Yes.
0: Okay.
1: Yes.
0: Yeah.
1: So you're not going to put your application in for city manager?
0: No.
1: That's what I'm hearing.
0: No. No. It would be too much aggravation trying to straighten out what's bad, and I would make the group that has a good handle on getting exactly what they want at the city management level really mad at me, which, I mean, you know me. If somebody's mad at me, I'm not really overly concerned.
1: No. You know,
0: as long as I think I'm right.
1: Yeah, which is always.
0: Most of the
1: time. Do you know who would love you being city manager? Your wife. She would be so happy with you.
0: Yeah.
1: So happy.
0: Good thing I shut that ringer off on my phone because she's gonna tell you or tell me something right now.
1: Screaming at the radio.
0: Yeah.
1: No.
0: And neither one of us gonna be able to read it because it's gonna be words we can't put on the air.
1: Right. And she doesn't even cuss.
0: And no, neither do I.
1: I've heard a couple words every once in a while. A handful in like 20 years, so
0: exactly.
1: I think you're fine.
0: Yeah. And let me guess, my face was red when I did it anyway because I was so irritated.
1: Do you want to say them live? Just get me in trouble?
0: Yeah, sure. Yeah.
1: Sounds great.
0: No.
1: Sounds great. You know, it's funny when it comes to the city manager in Claremont. I never had an issue with Guy Santagate, but I never had any dealings with him.
0: Mm-hmm.
1: So, like, I don't even know what he looks like. I never talked with him. I never had him on the radio. But it seemed like towards the end of his term in Claremont, people were calling for his ousting. And now at this, not everyone.
0: Yep.
1: I do want to say that. And now it feels like a lot of folks would be like, man, I wish we had him back.
0: Guy did a lot of good. And I think it was that behind-the-scenes group that made it rough on him because some of the things that they wanted and he did, they praised him too much for it.
1: Okay.
0: And there were the rest of the group in the town were irritated. And by, you know, I think that's a political game. If you want to make sure what you got was what you wanted, you praise the guy that got it for you. You put him on a pedestal. And I think that's what has irritated those that saw he did a lot of good.
1: Mm-hmm.
0: Don't get me wrong. Some of the money that was wasted, as far as I'm concerned, got him a bad name, and he wasn't the one that wasted it. Well, his name was on it,
1: mm-hmm.
0: but he was pushed into doing it by this behind-the-scenes group. Some of them weren't even counselors or department heads or nothing. And it got him a bad name. I always enjoyed talking to him. Sometimes I didn't enjoy what he said, but you know what? Sometimes he didn't enjoy what I said. But we...
1: Understandable.
0: Yeah. So...
1: I know he took a lot of grief at the quote, bridge to nowhere.
0: Yeah.
1: Which, hindsight 2020, a lot of people use that bridge.
0: And... done right without, again, magnifying the way it was done,
1: mm-hmm.
0: it probably would have been way more accepted. I've used it.
1: It opened up the whole park area.
0: Yeah, but you know what? I'm not crazy about that park because it's just off the beaten path.
1: It is.
0: I was over here Tuesday night. You know it. I mean, I fixed your electrical problem and all of that stuff.
1: You flipped a switch.
0: Yeah, but you did. You know what? It's not what I did. It's what I knew to do.
1: I would have figured it out.
0: Yeah, you sure? Oh, I didn't know that switch.
1: I haven't got that far yet.
0: Okay. Well, anyway.
1: Jeez.
0: That function.
1: But no, Joe, thank you. You saved the day.
0: Wonderful. Lift me a little higher.
1: Thank you so much. Okay. I would be nowhere without
0: all right.
1: you.
0: All right.
1: You're the best.
0: Now we got to put a bridge right through the park.
1: I'm so lucky.
0: So anyway, that park is excellent for what happens. The Sunday night thing and this thing, because people drive by and see it.
1: Yes.
0: You got to function down over a hill. And people, boy, something going on here. I don't know what that is, but there's a whole bunch of cars there. And
1: it's not visible. I totally agree.
0: Yep.
1: But it is a good usable space because Broad Street Park is too small.
0: A little bit.
1: When the forefathers of Claremont put that little common in, it's too small.
0: Yep. So if you did what we were talking about earlier, and you could make Broad Street Park go all the way over to the parking lot.
1: Right.
0: Look at that. You got a parking lot. You got a big common. It's out in the open.
1: Mm-hmm. Newport's very fortunate to have a town common.
0: Very.
1: That was a gift in the 1800s.
0: Yep.
1: You know, and whomever gave Claremont's was just a little too stingy, and they should have given more land.
0: Yep. And the people that utilize the common here are great people. They know what to do.
1: Mm-hmm. Does anything ever happen on Broad Street Park?
0: Yeah, once in a while there's some kind of a protest.
1: Oh, besides that, but there's no farmer's market.
0: There used to be. It didn't take off.
1: Right.
0: And I'm not...
1: It's a weird spot.
0: Yeah.
1: It's not easy.
0: Well...
1: It should be. There's parking around it, but...
0: It's got all the parking. It's even got a parking lot across
1: almost
0: the street.
1: It's too busy.
0: It could be too busy
1: of cars.
0: Yep.
1: And small.
0: And when there's a function there, it's how you promote it.
1: Right.
0: If the farmers market people promoted it properly, I think it would have done better. We went there a few times.
1: Mm-hmm.
0: But I don't know who promoted that. But the farmers market here gets promoted pretty good when it's...
1: Yeah, they still struggle. It's not like the way it used to be.
0: Well,
1: Sunapee's is now like the cat's meow.
0: Is it?
1: Yeah.
0: Farmer's Market? Where is it?
1: Yeah, and this is the weird thing. So theirs is right in the harbor, up the hill by the bandstand.
0: Okay, yeah.
1: So you have to, like, walk up the hill to get up to it.
0: But you're at a lake.
1: Yeah.
0: You're in an environment that just fits the scene.
1: Yes.
0: Yeah.
1: So it feels right.
0: Okay, so we got to put a lake somewheres on Broad Street. I don't know how we're going to do that.
1: I wish every town had a lake.
0: Yeah.
1: There goes your tax problem.
0: Yep.
1: You just tax the rich people.
0: Yep. And that's what...
1: It's the American way.
0: And you know what? Sunapee's got the jewel.
1: Yeah. Sunapee, Newberry, New London.
0: Yeah. Yeah.
1: They're all lucked out.
0: And the state owns the lake. And they take advantage of it.
1: Yeah.
0: That's been a little bit of a sore spot in me as far as these people from Sunapee and New London and all them places complaining about how much money they contribute to the county. Mm. They don't contribute it. Those $3-4 million homes that people live in for maybe 2 months a year contribute to it.
1: Yeah.
0: Sunapee's tax rate is pretty good if you've got a reasonable house.
1: Oh, totally.
0: Sunapee looks at the check that they have to send to the county, and they say, holy moly, we are literally supporting the county more than anybody else.
1: Mm-hmm.
0: And you know what? The property base that you have, that the state is your big advantage, is what bringing that money there. The little home in Sunapee, away from the lake, probably pays less taxes than I do in Claremont.
1: Yes.
0: It's the lake that makes the effect.
1: Absolutely.
0: If you want a house a quarter of a mile from a lake, and you got to share the burden.
1: Mm-hmm.
0: And it's not that the county goes in there and says, well, yeah, you got that. The value of your house is what gives you the reason to have to pay to support the county. It's in the county. Senate people wanted to rescind from the county.
1: Yes.
0: You know what?
1: Join Merrimack.
0: Yeah. We did a little bit of homework on that. They would be screaming right now because they'd be the Claremont of that county, just about. And then even the less fortunate would be paying more money for their taxes.
1: Really?
0: So. Sunapee's in a good position. Granted, I mean, if you're wealthy and you don't want to pay your share of taxes, I'm all in favor of taxing the wealthy if they put themselves in a position to be taxed. There's a house that sold in Sunapee for $5 million.
1: Okay.
0: Now, that guy's got to have some money if he's going to buy a $5 million house. His tax is going to be kind of ridiculous in my eyes.
1: Yeah.
0: But he wants that house. He wants that view. He wants that lake. He's going to have to pay.
1: Oh, yeah. Every once in a while, I'll look through some of the real estate websites. And then, I don't know, I'm kind of nosy. So I'm like, oh, it looks like a nice house. And I just start looking at all the rooms and stuff online.
0: Yeah.
1: I'm like, oh, that's nice. Yeah. Oh, it's $3.5 million.
0: Yeah, that's right.
1: That's nice.
0: We get a report quarterly from the Registry of Deeds for the for the transfer taxes.
1: Yeah.
0: This month, an unbelievable amount of houses in the county sold this quarter for over $1 million.
1: Really?
0: Yeah.
1: Dang it.
0: And that's how I knew one sold in Sunapee for $5 million, and there's some for $3 million and $2 million, and
1: that's crazy.
0: It's crazy. It really is. Did we talk about what I came here for?
1: I don't know. You can give me a list.
0: Okay.
1: What did you want to talk about?
0: I don't know, but I think we had fun.
1: Okay.
0: Again.
1: Yeah.
0: I got some stuff to do today.
1: What do you got going on?
0: I got to move a car around that I worked on. I got to bring it back to the guy.
1: And oh, okay.
0: Pick up another one and bring it back.
1: It never ends, does it?
0: Well, I'm not getting much done because of all the other stuff I got going. And then I think I was it off the air? I told you about this Jeep I'm getting parts for. And
1: yes.
0: Every time I get a part, it's the wrong one. And yesterday I got one, and it didn't fit right, and I ruined it. So now I got to get another one. And it's 5 days every time I order this part.
1: Ugh.
0: So.
1: Oh, good luck with that.
0: Oh, yeah. Yep.
1: All right, Joe.
0: That's part of being crazy and working on cars for people.
1: Right.
0: Yep.
1: I thought you were retired.
0: I am retired, and that's why I don't get too upset when I'm not done with one. If a person brings a car that they want right back, I probably wouldn't take it.
1: Mm-hmm.
0: I don't want to do too much.
1: Right.
0: You know, I'm kind of.
1: And you're not an inspection station, so it doesn't.
0: Oh, that was a good one. That was one heck of a segue. I got myself probably in a little trouble this morning. Somebody bragging about how this inspection thing is going so good without it. Since this thing went away,
1: mm-hmm.
0: being a retired mechanic,
1: yeah.
0: following cars on the road, it's unbelievable what I'm seeing. I saw a car that is probably one of the most dangerous scenarios you can get. Either the rear shocks were totally wiped out, or the frame was rusted and the shocks broke off the frame, because that happens.
1: Mm.
0: I'm following this car the other day, and it's kind of like the back of the car is just constantly going like this because it's got no shocks.
1: Up and down.
0: Yeah, and you can literally see that the driver is kind of struggling to keep the car going straight because the back of the car is...
1: Oh, my goodness.
0: Oh, yeah. It looks like a bobblehead.
1: Wow.
0: Yeah. And so I know what's going on, and I'm thinking to myself, either this driver knows that the car is not handling good, or it came on so gradually that it's not handling good and they really need to do something about it. And it's just one of those things. And I get, my name will be mud on that site today, but I agree that they should have done something with the emission inspection. To do away with it? No.
1: Right.
0: But to do something where the mechanic has the ability to override a simple issue would be good. But you shouldn't be overriding things that are requiring one cylinder to use way more gas than another cylinder, which is spewing serious contamination even more than when we didn't even have catalytic converters out the back pipe.
1: Yeah.
0: That stuff needs to be dealt with. It absolutely has to be dealt with. But as far as safety goes, they have shafted us. They really have shafted us.
1: Yeah.
0: And they're saying, oh yeah, all these whizzies that don't want to work on, don't want to get their car fixed and stuff like that. Well, whizzies don't know that their frame is breaking. And whizzies don't know that their shocks are broke. Another one I see a lot of. A single, you know, the center brake light?
1: Mm-hmm.
0: The only thing that's working on the back of the car.
1: Yeah. Oh, my goodness.
0: I'm seeing that regularly.
1: Wow.
0: And some manufacturers are noted for that. Kia is one of them.
1: Okay.
0: If you drive a Kia, it's not a bad idea once in a while to get somebody to look and see if you've got brake lights, because it's not uncommon to see a Kia that needs a brake light
1: switch. Wow.
0: I back up to my garage every now and then at night, and I look at the garage door, and I see that all the brake lights are working.
1: Yeah.
0: I almost could care less if the center brake light isn't working. It's the two major ones that need to be working.
1: Right.
0: So that's another thing that, you know, us whizzies are concerned about.
1: I like to get you wound up and then send you home.
0: Yeah, this is awesome.
1: Yeah. I told Elaine this the other day. I said I have an adult babysitting service.
0: And yeah.
1: Wives send me their husbands for about an hour, and then I wind them up and send them home.
0: So, there you go.
1: I think it's about time for you to go. Now I'll get you all wound up.
0: Thanks for the segue. I wanted to talk about that today, but you kept me so busy I didn't talk
1: about
0: it. Sorry.
1: Jeez,
0: perfect.
1: Crow.
0: Perfect.
1: All right, Joe. Now we'll talk to you next week.
0: Okay.
1: That's Joe Osgood, 805 WCNL AM Newport. I have a look at your weather forecast in a bit. News is next. 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
7: NBC News Radio, I'm Tammy Trujillo. President Trump delivered a campaign-style speech about the U.S. economy in Las Vegas on Wednesday. Mark Mayfield has details.
8: Speaking to the crowd at the Red Rock Casino and Resort on Wednesday, Trump touted his no tax on tips policy.
9: Right now, it's one of the best things. I mean, it's one of the greatest things. People are making a lot of money. No tax on tips, and it's great.
8: Las Vegas's leisure and hospitality service sector drives its economy. Trump has been ramping up his economic message with the midterm elections less than 4 months away. He has several more of these types of events scheduled in the coming months. I'm Mark Mayfield.
7: Iran is claiming that the U.S. is ready to return to commitments, but still denies talks have been taking place with Washington. The country's deputy foreign minister made the comments Wednesday without much explanation, possibly referring to the interim agreement reached in June before a ceasefire fell apart. Under that agreement, the U.S. had promised to lift its naval blockade of Iranian ports, while maritime traffic would have free transit of the Strait of Hormuz. President Trump said that talks have indeed been happening, whether Iran wants to admit it or not. Michigan Governor Gretchen Whitmer is backing Abdul El-Sayed after he won the Democratic nomination for the U.S. Senate. The progressive El-Sayed defeated establishment-backed Congresswoman Haley Stevens by fewer than 15,000 votes in a tightly watched primary race. Stevens conceded and pledged her support as Democrats look to keep the Senate seat blue in November. El-Sayed will now face Republican former Congressman Mike Rogers, who ran unopposed in the GOP primary and has criticized El-Sayed's progressive platform. The Powerball jackpot has jumped now to a whopping $856 million after nobody won the grand prize in Wednesday night's drawing. Next chance to strike it rich comes on Saturday, with the cash value option on that massive jackpot working out to $372 million. The odds of winning the jackpot, they're 1 in $292 million. 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
11: A popular salad chain across the Southwest is closing its doors. Salad & Go released a statement Tuesday saying it was permanently closing all of its locations after filing for Chapter 11 bankruptcy. The chain had grown to over 70 locations since it was founded in 2013, but says it's been unable to meet consumer demand, rising costs, and other challenges. It also admits that the Cyclospora outbreak in July, in which Salad & Go was not implicated, had weakened confidence across the industry and compounded these challenges. Today will be Salad & Go's last day open to the public. Amazon founder Jeff Bezos plans to sell about 15 million shares of the company. Matt Mattinson with more.
12: The shares are valued at roughly $4.1 billion after the stock reached a record high. The sale is part of a prearranged trading plan adopted last year and follows Amazon's stronger-than-expected quarterly earnings, fueled by continued growth in its cloud computing and artificial intelligence businesses. Despite the sale, Bezos remains one of Amazon's largest shareholders and has routinely sold stock through scheduled trading plans in recent years. I'm Matt Mattinson.
11: Meantime, the Attorney General in New Jersey, Jennifer Davenport, launching an antitrust lawsuit against Amazon. The corporation's accused of using anti-competitive practices, harming delivery drivers across the Garden State. In the complaint, she alleges Amazon uses surveillance technology to retaliate against workers that are trying to unionize. She claims the delivery giant is abusing its dominant buying power. And Spider-Man continues to swing his way into more box office records.
13: My name is Peter Parker. I have something to tell you that's going to sound crazy. But it's the truth.
11: Previous record of $40.15 million had been set by Black Panther in 2018. By Tuesday, Spider-Man Brand New Day raked in over $46 million. Hollywood analysts expect the movie to challenge the record for the biggest second weekend ever. I'm Monica Nelson with your consumer and business news.
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3: Headed into a hot, hazy, humid stretch of weather, there is a small chance of a late-day shower storm with temperatures up near 90 degrees this afternoon. Lows each night going through the weekend will be back into the 60s to lower 70s. About a 20% chance of an afternoon shower storm on Friday, and a slightly better chance, maybe 30%, with a weak cool front moving through on Saturday. I'm meteorologist Kevin Scarupa. That's the latest look at your forecast from the Stormwatch 9 Weather Center.
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That is Blake Shelton. 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Hello and good morning. Steve Smith, Workforce Wake Up. 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

0: 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It's 8:30. Hello and good morning. I'm Steve. It's Workforce Wake Up. Not a bad start to our workday. It's 67. It's going to feel hot. Actually, we're going to be in the mid to upper 80s over the next few days. We'll take a look at that forecast. And a little bit, your news is next as well. It's WCNL Country, AM 1010, FM 94.7, and streaming online through our website at country1010.com.
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8: Good morning. For WCNL News, I'm Kathy Fleck. Leaders in the Claremont School District say Claremont Middle School will be opening this fall. Superintendent Timothy Broderick said only about 15 certified teachers were expected to return. However, the district has hired 40 educators, giving them enough eligible staff to safely staff the middle school for its more than 330 students. The superintendent also said there is still plenty of work ahead to rebuild the district following last year's financial crisis, and there are still positions that need to be filled. A Jaffrey man is being charged with 5 counts possession of child sexual abuse images. 28-year-old Sebastian Fogg was in court yesterday and didn't enter any plea during the hearing. He was arrested on Tuesday after someone called the tip line for the National Center for Missing and Exploited Children. Fogg is being held at the Cheshire County Jail. New Hampshire and dozens of other states are calling on Congress to preserve federal hemp reforms. Attorneys general from 34 other states and territories are asking lawmakers to preserve a 2025 change that tightened the federal definition of hemp and closed what they call a regulatory loophole. The coalition says reversing the changes could create legal uncertainty, disrupt businesses, and allow more unregulated, intoxicating hemp products back onto the market. The attorneys general argue that maintaining the current rules will help protect consumers and support consistent enforcement nationwide. For WCNL News, I am Kathy Fleck.
9: NBC News Radio, I'm Tammy Trujillo. President Trump delivered a campaign-style speech about the U.S. economy in Las Vegas Wednesday. Mark Mayfield has details.
10: Speaking to the crowd at the Red Rock Casino and Resort on Wednesday, Trump touted his no tax on tips policy.
11: Right now, it's one of the best things. I mean, it's one of the greatest things. People are making a lot of money. No tax on tips, and it's great.
10: Las Vegas' leisure and hospitality service sector drives its economy. Trump has been ramping up his economic message with the midterm elections less than 4 months away. He has several more of these types of events scheduled in the coming months. I'm Mark Mayfield.
9: Severe thunderstorms are bearing down on millions across the Midwest. Storms are set to produce heavy rain across the region, with major cities like Chicago, St. Louis, and Kansas City all expected to get hit. A level 2 out of 4 flash flood risk is in place for much of the area. Widespread rainfall totals of up to 2 inches are possible across the region through today, with localized amounts possibly reaching up to 3 inches. A nationwide outbreak of cyclospora is growing, with more than 10,000 confirmed cases now reported across 47 states. The latest on that from Chris Caraggio.
12: The CDC says thousands of additional probable cases could push the total number of infections above 22,000, with the outbreak linked to recalled iceberg lettuce. Michigan has been the hardest hit state, reporting more than 12,000 cases, and officials say 2 deaths have been reported among patients who had underlying health conditions. Several other states may soon be added to the federal investigation as health officials continue tracking the source and impact of the outbreak. I'm Chris Caraggio.
9: Spider-Man Brand New Day is now the highest-grossing film of the year. The fourth installment in the Tom Holland-led franchise has made over $1.1 billion at the global box office in just 7 days. It's the fastest a film has ever reached $400 million domestically, and the second quickest to reach $1 billion globally behind Avengers Endgame. You're listening to the latest from NBC News Radio.
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13: The first football game of the season is tonight. The Panthers and the Cardinals kick off preseason play in the Hall of Fame game in Canton. Neither team is planning to play key starters, including at quarterback. First-team QBs Bryce Young of Carolina and Jacoby Brissett of Arizona are both sitting the game out. Kenny Pickett will start for the Panthers, rookie Carson Beck for the Cardinals. Veteran receiver Stephon Diggs has a new NFL home. Diggs agreeing to a 1-year, $12 million deal with the Commanders, his third team in 3 years. Baseball, the beat goes on for the Boston Red Sox. They continue to win, shutting out the White Sox 4-0, their 7th straight win and 25th in 28 games. Pitcher Sonny Gray won it, improving to 14-2.
14: Just expecting to win, showing up to the park and just expecting to win, no matter what it looks like.
13: While Boston continues to surge, the Dodgers continue to slump. They lost to the Cubs 7-6. LA is swept in the series and has lost 6 games in a row. I'm Matt McCoy.
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15: Headed into a hot, hazy, humid stretch of weather, there is a small chance of a late-day shower storm with temperatures up near 90 degrees this afternoon. Lows each night going through the weekend will be back into the 60s to lower 70s. About a 20% chance of an afternoon shower storm on Friday, and a slightly better chance, maybe 30%, with a weak cool front moving through on Saturday. I'm meteorologist Kevin Skorupa. That's the latest look at your forecast from the Stormwatch 9 Weather Center.
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0: 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Good morning, it's Steve. It's Workforce Wake Up. Had my daughter Harper in here earlier this morning. She was on the radio with me for a little bit. You can listen to that podcast. It's like 3 minutes long at stevesmithpodcast.com. She's on her way to New York City.
1: New York City?
0: Yep. Big trip. So she's going to be spending 5 days with her aunt and uncle down in the city. They live in Brooklyn. Yes, Brooklyn, not the Bronx. The Bronx is scary. Brooklyn's fine. They're in Brooklyn. And they're going to go to a concert and go to Chinatown and do all this New York City stuff. She's never been, so she's super excited. I'm happy for her. I was sad this morning. I wasn't expecting to get so sad. I don't know why. I'm going to miss her. And it's not like I'm not going to see her. It's just weird. I don't know. I think this is going to be the longest that I will go without seeing her based on her stuff, not my stuff. Like when I have gone away on like honeymoon and stuff, that was my doing. So this one's her doing. But no, I'm happy for her and excited. The house is going to be quiet tonight. So quiet. Who's going to bed at 8:30 tonight? This guy. Hey, I got to look at your weather forecast in a little bit. More country music's next. It's WCNO. Hey, it's Steve Smith. 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
5: Headed into a hot, hazy, humid stretch of weather, there is a small chance of a late-day shower storm with temperatures up near 90 degrees this afternoon. Lows each night going through the weekend will be back into the 60s to lower 70s. About a 20% chance of an afternoon shower storm on Friday, and a slightly better chance, maybe 30%, with a weak cool front moving through on Saturday. I'm meteorologist Kevin Skorupa. That's the latest look at your forecast from the Stormwatch 9 Weather Center.
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2: Good morning. For WCNL News, I'm Kathy Fleck. Dartmouth College is one of 36 schools supporting Harvard in its lawsuit against the Trump administration over research funding. Last summer, the White House paused $2.2 billion worth of grants for research and accused Harvard of not doing enough to protect students from anti-Semitism. A judge ruled in Harvard's favor just a few months later, and the administration appealed the ruling. Now, Dartmouth has signed onto an amicus brief, which was submitted to the court last month, asking for the judge's ruling to be upheld. New Hampshire is the fifth best state to have a baby, according to a national survey. The financial website WalletHub.com considered 31 factors, including affordability, healthcare access, baby, and family friendliness. Massachusetts is ranked number one. All the other New England states are also in the top 10. Confirmed cases of cyclosporiasis are rising in New Hampshire. The latest data shows a spike in the last week from 33 to 69. The intestinal illness triggered by a microscopic parasite can cause what is described as explosive diarrhea. Other possibilities include loss of appetite, weight loss, cramping, bloating, nausea, and fatigue. Symptoms usually develop within a couple of days to 2 weeks of eating food or drinking water contaminated with the parasite. Contract talks between UNH and the faculty union reportedly going to mediation. There is an impasse after more than 16 months of bargaining. The two sides are at odds over salaries and benefits. The union said the university has also not responded adequately to faculty turnover and increased workloads. UNH counters it has bargained in good faith while dealing with a drop in enrollment and a $10 million operating loss for fiscal 2027. For WCNL News, I am Kathy Fleck.
3: NBC News Radio, I'm Michael Kastner. President Trump is slamming Michigan's Democratic nominee for U.S. Senate. Speaking in Las Vegas yesterday, Trump claimed the progressive Democrat hates Jewish people and hates Israel. NBC's Chris Ballone.
4: Abdul El-Sayed, lovely gentleman. He's a man of hate.
5: The president taking aim at the latest progressive Democratic primary winner, Abdul El-Sayed, a Michigan doctor running for Senate on a platform of Medicare for all and abolishing ICE, a candidate Trump baselessly calls a communist.
3: Some containment has finally been made in the wildfires burning near Spokane, Washington. Officials say two of the fires are 13% contained and one is 5% contained, and they're making steady progress aided by cooler weather. A man suspected of starting one of the fires will be arraigned in court today. Iran says the U.S. is ready to return to commitments, but denies that the talks have been taking place. Iran's deputy foreign minister made the comments Wednesday without much explanation. President Trump claims talks have been happening, whether Iran wants to admit it or not, but he also said a deal was close. Dr. Anthony Fauci is facing a double-edged legal threat today. The Senate Homeland Security Committee is meeting today to vote on holding the former COVID czar in contempt of Congress after he pleaded the fifth 111 times last week. Simultaneously, Florida Attorney General James Utmeyer announced on Fox News that he slapped Fauci with an investigative subpoena.
6: We're really focused in on his self-dealing. Evidence has come to light that he was trying to personally profit off of this. This is outside of his government duties, his official role. He's trying to pursue book deals, awards, get connected with high rollers.
3: Before the opening bell, Dow futures are on the rise. Three people are dead and one is injured after a family shooting in North Carolina. Caswell County Sheriff Tony Durden Jr. says it's believed yesterday's violence at a home in the Prospect Hill community stemmed from a domestic dispute.
7: Deputies arrived on scene, found multiple people who had been shot.
3: Authorities say all four victims were members of the same family, including the suspected shooter who died at the scene. One family member told reporters that a disagreement over inherited property may have been to blame. Researchers at the University of California, San Diego have developed a new wearable device that can tell you your blood alcohol level. More from Bree Tennis.
7: The researchers were trying to create a ring to track metabolic health. What they came up with is a prototype ring that can actually detect blood sugar and alcohol levels. They say tiny sensors inside the ring read chemical markers in the body and send that data to a phone app. Along with alcohol, it can track glucose, ketones, vitamin C, uric acid, and lactate, but results are about 15 to 30 minutes longer than a direct blood test. I'm Bree Tennis.
3: A Hoboken, New Jersey home once owned by the Sinatra family is up for sale. Natalie Migliori with more.
8: House I live in.
9: The 1940s brownstone is newly renovated and on the market for nearly $4 million. The listing says the duplex at 909 Hudson Street has nearly 12-foot tall ceilings on the parlor level, crown molding, and original paneling. Listing agents say it's a chance to own a piece of Hoboken's rich heritage.
8: The grocer and
9: Frank Sinatra was a native to Hoboken, growing up in a four-story tenement on Monroe Street and going on to purchase the four-bedroom, four-and-a-half-bath home on Hudson Street for his parents in the 1940s.
3: Michael Kastner, NBC News Radio.
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10: Chipotle has pulled jalapenos from some restaurants as health officials investigate a salmonella outbreak. Minnesota health officials say more than 100 illnesses have been linked to the outbreak, with jalapeno peppers identified as the likely source. Chipotle says it removed the peppers out of caution and switched to a different supplier while the FDA continues its investigation. Lots of kids back to school and plenty more going back to school. Experts say this is an ideal week to buy more school clothes and supplies.
11: They don't need all new clothes all at one time. Smart families seem to pace this out a little bit.
10: That's financial planner Bill Denby.
11: You certainly don't need the full year's worth of clothing day one if you can spread that out over time.
10: Some elected officials and seniors slamming the Trump administration's planned Medicare cuts.
9: It comes after the administration announced it would end what's called the Medicare Part D Premium Stabilization Demonstration Program by the end of the year, which is a year earlier than expected. Analysts estimate this program offset the average prescription drug plan premium by about $16 a month this year. In New York, I'm Natalie Migliori.
10: TikTok videos will soon be on Disney Plus. Matt Mattinson with more.
12: The two companies have reached a deal to allow TikTok videos from Disney fans to be streamed on both sites as part of what's being called a thoughtfully curated selection. It'll also allow participating creators access to Disney IP, including Marvel, Pixar, Star Wars, and other Disney brands. It'll be rolled out in the coming months under a new Verts tab.
10: And gas prices staying relatively calm. AAA's Marie Dodds doesn't think the calm will last.
13: And that's the story across the country. Crude oil prices have gone up and down in the last week from about $77 per barrel to $85 per barrel. And that is West Texas Intermediate. That's the U.S. benchmark for crude oil.
10: She expects we'll be paying more at the pump again soon. I'm Monica Nelson with your consumer and business news.
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2: Sunny start to our work day and sun all day. We will have a high of 87. It's actually going to be in the 80s over the next 7 days. The next five are going to be hot and then cooling down later on. But we're not even going to talk about that. We're going to talk about the hotness. So 87 today. Slight chance of rain tonight. Low of 69. Sunny tomorrow, 88. Blech. Saturday, 30% chance of rain. Otherwise, sunny, 86. Will feel muggy. Sunday, no chance of rain. Sun, 85. And then 84 on Monday. Mostly sunny. Sunset will be at 8:06. Evening twilight, 8:38. It is 70 on Main Street in Newport. 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

0: 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That is Faded Love by Patsy Cline. Hello and a good morning to you. It's Steve. It's Workforce Wake Up. Welcome to your Thursday edition of your work week, and just muddle through everything. It's going to be wicked hot today. We'll take a look at your forecast. Actually, wicked hot the next few days as well. Not a big fan. It is what it is, I understand. I tolerate, but not my favorite. I'm not a hot weather kind of guy. I deal with it. My joke is I would love to summer up in Canada. I had actually looked years ago, and we're probably talking, let me think, what year is it? 2026. Maybe 18 or so years ago, looked at buying property in Nova Scotia. I talked it over, and it was crazy how, at the time, how cheap oceanfront property was in Nova Scotia. We're talking like $180,000 Canadian money, which nowadays is probably like $750,000. But there was some like legit, like nice little homes, small one floor homes on the ocean for cheap money. And I thought, well, maybe I'll just get a place up in Nova Scotia and just go there in the summertime. Because it's so hot. And plus, having a house on the ocean sounded awesome. But it didn't happen. Probably best that it didn't. This is before I was even a dad. So I'm talking like zero responsibilities. Money. It's not like money was no object. But the money was mine. It wasn't other people's money. Like buying food for children. You know, like, oh, or I need a new field hockey, blah, blah, okay. Stuff like that. So it never happened. I don't regret it. I do wonder, like, if I actually would have used it or not, because getting to Nova Scotia isn't super easy. You just take the ferry across. I get it. You have to drive. I don't know. Maybe someday. It would still be cool. Like, would I love to have a house on the ocean? You bet. You bet. That'd be super. I'd actually kind of like to have a house on a pond or a lake. Probably more. But ocean would be cool, too. But I'm saving up to buy a gallon of gas at this point, because gas prices are just stupid. Just saying. It's 9:24, we're at 70 degrees Main Street in Newport. Your weather forecast up in a bit. We'll have new music from Josh Ross, also the Judds. It's WCNL.
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4: Headed into a hot, hazy, humid stretch of weather, there is a small chance of a late-day shower storm with temperatures up near 90 degrees this afternoon. Lows each night going through the weekend will be back into the 60s to lower 70s. About a 20% chance of an afternoon shower storm on Friday, and a slightly better chance, maybe 30%, with a weak cool front moving through on Saturday. I'm meteorologist Kevin Skorupa. That's the latest look at your forecast from the Stormwatch 9 Weather Center.
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1: 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Good morning. What's happening? How are you? Doing fine, Steve. It's Workforce Wake Up. It's going to be a hot day today, hot tomorrow, hot this weekend. It's pretty much what's going to be going on. It's fine. I deal with it. We got the air conditioner blaring here in the studio. Been nice not having the air conditioner going in the house. We do keep it on in the bedroom. Apparently it quiets my snoring, so I've been told. I don't believe it. I think I sleep soundly like a lovely little baby. A baby that doesn't snore. But we do have the AC going. I do enjoy the cold. I don't like it when I'm hot and sleeping. So that's a good thing. But besides that, we keep the ACs off to kind of save some money. And haven't necessarily needed it. I do think the next few days, it's going to be one of those necessities. Unfortunately. But it is what it is. Hey, we'll take a look at your weather forecast in a little bit. More country music's next. Josh Grayson, Clint Black, James Taylor, WCNL. Hey, it's Steve Smith. I've been talking for a while now about Page Street Leasing, and you've probably seen the storage containers at different places throughout your travels. It really feels like everybody has one these days. The storage container is so useful. Now, we rent one at our house, and it has become the place that we just put stuff

0: 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Again, 603-486-7862. And when you talk to Dave, tell him Steve sent you.
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4: Headed into a hot, hazy, humid stretch of weather, there is a small chance of a late-day shower storm with temperatures up near 90 degrees this afternoon. Lows each night going through the weekend will be back into the 60s to lower 70s. About a 20% chance of an afternoon shower storm on Friday, and a slightly better chance, maybe 30%, with a weak cool front moving through on Saturday. I'm meteorologist Kevin Scarupa. That's the latest look at your forecast from the StormWatch 9 Weather Center.
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0: 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When you listen to WCNL, you never have to worry about what our DJs will say. We don't play music that makes you blush, and we're safe to listen to with the kids in the car. 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The biggest variety of country favorites is up next on WCNL Country.
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6: A nationwide outbreak of cyclospora is growing, with more than 10,000 confirmed cases reported across 47 states.
7: The CDC says thousands of additional probable cases could push the total number of infections above 22,000, with the outbreak linked to recalled iceberg lettuce. Michigan has been the hardest hit state, reporting more than 12,000 cases, and officials say two deaths have been reported among patients who had underlying health conditions. Several other states may soon be added to the federal investigation as health officials continue tracking the source and impact of the outbreak. I'm Chris Caraggio.
6: Chipotle Mexican Grill is voluntarily removing jalapenos from its restaurants nationwide. This comes after a Minnesota salmonella outbreak linked to the peppers sickened over 100 people. The fast food chain is confirming it's cooperating with the public health investigation and had identified jalapenos from one common lot as a potential source of contamination. I'm Sarah Lee Kessler.
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8: Triple H weather continuing all the way into the weekend. Temperatures up near 90 with the higher humidity in place, feeling a little bit hotter than that. Small chance of a late day shower, storm, and more of the same expected tomorrow. The humidity lasts through the weekend, and it will be with temperatures in the upper 80s to near 90 and a better chance of a few showers or storms on Saturday. From Stormwatch 9 Weather Center, I'm meteorologist Kevin Skorupa.
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0: time zone am I on? What country am I in?
1: It doesn't matter. It's 5 o'clock somewhere.
0: It's always on 5 in Margaritaville, come to think of it.
1: Yeah, I heard that.
0: You've been there, haven't you?
1: Yes, sir.
0: I've seen your boat there.
1: I've been to Margaritaville a few times.
0: All right. Well, that's good.
1: Stumble my way back.
0: Okay. Well, we just want to make sure you can keep it between the navigational beacons.
1: Between the buoys. I got it.
0: All right. Well, it's 5 o'clock. Let's go somewhere.
1: I'm ready. Crank it up.
0: Let's get out of here.
1: I'm gone.

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3: I'm Kathy Fleck for WCNL News. Dartmouth College is one of 36 schools supporting Harvard in its lawsuit against the Trump administration over research funding. Last summer, the White House paused $2.2 billion worth of grants for research and accused Harvard of not doing enough to protect students from anti-Semitism. A judge ruled in Harvard's favor just a few months later, and the administration appealed the ruling. Now, Dartmouth has signed onto an amicus brief, which was submitted to the court last month, asking for the judge's ruling to be upheld. A man is facing charges for shooting at a delivery truck in Rutland County. Vermont State Police announced yesterday Mount Holly's Barry Gonner was cited for firing at a FedEx truck 4 months ago on Howland Farm Road. The truck wasn't hit and no injuries were reported. Gonner is charged with reckless endangerment. For WCNL News, I am Kathy Fleck.
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4: Headed into a hot, hazy, humid stretch of weather, there is a small chance of a late-day shower storm with temperatures up near 90 degrees this afternoon. Lows each night going through the weekend will be back into the 60s to lower 70s. About a 20% chance of an afternoon shower storm on Friday, and a slightly better chance, maybe 30%, with a weak cool front moving through on Saturday. I'm meteorologist Kevin Skorupa. That's the latest look at your forecast from the Stormwatch 9 Weather Center.
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4: Triple H weather continuing all the way into the weekend. Temperatures up near 90 with the higher humidity in place. Feeling a little bit hotter than that. Small chance of a late day shower, storm, and more of the same expected tomorrow. The humidity lasts through the weekend, and it will be with temperatures in the upper 80s to near 90 and a better chance of a few showers or storms on Saturday. From Stormwatch 9 Weather Center, I'm meteorologist Kevin Skorupa.
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2: I'm Kathy Fleck for WCNL News. Leaders in the Claremont School District say Claremont Middle School will be opening this fall. Superintendent Timothy Broderick said only about 15 certified teachers were expected to return. However, the district has hired 40 educators, giving them enough eligible staff to safely staff the middle school for its more than 330 students. The superintendent also said there is still plenty of work ahead to rebuild the district following last year's financial crisis, and there are still positions that need to be filled. Confirmed cases of cyclosporiasis are rising in New Hampshire. The latest data shows a spike in the last week from 33 to 69. The intestinal illness triggered by a microscopic parasite can cause what is described as explosive diarrhea. Other possibilities include loss of appetite, weight loss, cramping, bloating, nausea, and fatigue. Symptoms usually develop within a couple of days to 2 weeks of eating food or drinking water contaminated with the parasite. For WCNL News, I am Kathy Fleck.
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4: A popular salad chain across the Southwest is closing its doors. Salad & Go released a statement Tuesday saying it was permanently closing all of its locations after filing for Chapter 11 bankruptcy. The chain had grown to over 70 locations since it was founded in 2013, but says it's been unable to meet consumer demand, rising costs, and other challenges. It also admits that the Cyclospora outbreak in July, in which Salad & Go was not implicated, had weakened confidence across the industry and compounded these challenges. Today will be Salad & Go's last day open to the public. Amazon founder Jeff Bezos plans to sell about 15 million shares of the company. Matt Mattinson with more.
5: The shares are valued at roughly $4.1 billion after the stock reached a record high. The sale is part of a prearranged trading plan adopted last year and follows Amazon's stronger-than-expected quarterly earnings, fueled by continued growth in its cloud computing and artificial intelligence businesses. Despite the sale, Bezos remains one of Amazon's largest shareholders and has routinely sold stock through scheduled trading plans in recent years. I'm at Mattinson.
4: Meantime, the Attorney General in New Jersey, Jennifer Davenport, launching an antitrust lawsuit against Amazon. The corporation's accused of using anti-competitive practices, harming delivery drivers across the Garden State. In the complaint, she alleges Amazon uses surveillance technology to retaliate against workers that are trying to unionize. She claims the delivery giant is abusing its dominant buying power. And Spider-Man continues to swing his way into more box office records.
6: My name is Peter Parker. I have something to tell you that's going to sound crazy. But it's the truth.
4: Previous record of $40.15 million had been set by Black Panther in 2018. By Tuesday, Spider-Man Brand New Day raked in over $46 million. Hollywood analysts expect the movie to challenge the record for the biggest second weekend ever. I'm Monica Nelson with your consumer and business news.
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7: Triple H weather continuing all the way into the weekend. Temperatures up near 90 with the higher humidity in place, feeling a little bit hotter than that. Small chance of a late day shower, storm, and more of the same expected tomorrow. The humidity lasts through the weekend, and it will be with temperatures in the upper 80s to near 90 and a better chance of a few showers or storms on Saturday. From Stormwatch 9 Weather Center, I'm meteorologist Kevin Skorupa.
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5: I'm Kathy Fleck for WCNL News. New Hampshire is the fifth best state to have a baby according to a national survey. The financial website WalletHub.com considered 31 factors, including affordability, healthcare access, baby, and family friendliness. Massachusetts is ranked number one. All the other New England states are also in the top 10. New Hampshire and dozens of other states are calling on Congress to preserve federal hemp reforms. Attorneys general from 34 other states and territories are asking lawmakers to preserve a 2025 change that tightened the federal definition of hemp and closed what they call a regulatory loophole. The coalition says reversing the changes could create legal uncertainty, disrupt businesses, and allow more unregulated, intoxicating hemp products back onto the market. The attorneys general argue that maintaining the current rules will help protect consumers and support consistent enforcement nationwide. For WCNL News, I am Kathy Fleck.
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6: Triple H weather continuing all the way into the weekend. Temperatures up near 90 with the higher humidity in place, feeling a little bit hotter than that. Small chance of a late day shower, storm, and more of the same expected tomorrow. The humidity lasts through the weekend, and it will be with temperatures in the upper 80s to near 90 and a better chance of a few showers or storms on Saturday. From Stormwatch 9 Weather Center, I'm meteorologist Kevin Skorupa.
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4: Triple H weather continuing all the way into the weekend. Temperatures up near 90 with the higher humidity in place. Feeling a little bit hotter than that. Small chance of a late day shower, storm, and more of the same expected tomorrow. The humidity lasts through the weekend, and it will be with temperatures in the upper 80s to near 90 and a better chance of a few showers or storms on Saturday. From Stormwatch 9 Weather Center, I'm meteorologist Kevin Skorupa.
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2: I'm Kathy Fleck for WCNL News. A Jaffrey man is being charged with 5 counts possession of child sexual abuse images. 28-year-old Sebastian Fogg was in court yesterday and didn't enter any plea during the hearing. He was arrested on Tuesday after someone called the tip line for the National Center for Missing and Exploited Children. Fogg is being held at the Cheshire County Jail. Contract talks between UNH and the faculty union reportedly going to mediation. There is an impasse after more than 16 months of bargaining. The two sides are at odds over salaries and benefits. The union said the university has also not responded adequately to faculty turnover and increased workloads. UNH counters it has bargained in good faith while dealing with a drop in enrollment and a $10 million operating loss for fiscal 2027. For WCNL News, I am Kathy Fleck.
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4: The first football game of the season is tonight. The Panthers and the Cardinals kick off preseason play in the Hall of Fame game in Canton. Neither team is planning to play key starters, including at quarterback. First-team QBs Bryce Young of Carolina and Jacoby Brissett of Arizona are both sitting the game out. Kenny Pickett will start for the Panthers. Rookie Carson Beck for the Cardinals. Veteran receiver Stephon Diggs has a new NFL home. Diggs agreeing to a one-year, $12 million deal with the Commanders, his third team in 3 years. Baseball, the beat goes on for the Boston Red Sox. They continue to win, shutting out the White Sox 4-0, their seventh straight win and 25th in 28 games. Pitcher Sonny Gray won it, improving to 14-2.
5: Just expecting to win, showing up to the park and just expecting to win no matter what it looks like.
4: While Boston continues to surge, the Dodgers continue to slump. They lost to the Cubs 7-6. LA is swept in the series and has lost 6 games in a row. I'm Matt McCoy.
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6: Triple H weather continuing all the way into the weekend. Temperatures up near 90 with the higher humidity in place. Feeling a little bit hotter than that. Small chance of a late day shower, storm, and more of the same expected tomorrow. The humidity lasts through the weekend, and it will be with temperatures in the upper 80s to near 90 and a better chance of a few showers or storms on Saturday. From Stormwatch 9 Weather Center, I'm meteorologist Kevin Skorupa.
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2: I'm Kathy Fleck for WCNL News. Dartmouth College is one of 36 schools supporting Harvard in its lawsuit against the Trump administration over research funding. Last summer, the White House paused $2.2 billion worth of grants for research and accused Harvard of not doing enough to protect students from anti-Semitism. A judge ruled in Harvard's favor just a few months later, and the administration appealed the ruling. Now, Dartmouth has signed onto an amicus brief, which was submitted to the court last month, asking for the judge's ruling to be upheld. A man is facing charges for shooting at a delivery truck in Rutland County. Vermont State Police announced yesterday Mount Holly's Barry Gonner was cited for firing at a FedEx truck 4 months ago on Howland Farm Road. The truck wasn't hit and no injuries were reported. Gonner is charged with reckless endangerment. For WCNL News, I am Kathy Fleck.
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3: Triple H weather continuing all the way into the weekend. Temperatures up near 90 with the higher humidity in place, feeling a little bit hotter than that. Small chance of a late day shower, storm, and more of the same expected tomorrow. The humidity lasts through the weekend, and it will be with temperatures in the upper 80s to near 90 and a better chance of a few showers or storms on Saturday. From Stormwatch 9 Weather Center, I'm meteorologist Kevin Skorupa.
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3: Triple H weather continuing all the way into the weekend. Temperatures up near 90 with the higher humidity in place, feeling a little bit hotter than that. Small chance of a late day shower, storm, and more of the same expected tomorrow. The humidity lasts through the weekend, and it will be with temperatures in the upper 80s to near 90 and a better chance of a few showers or storms on Saturday. From Stormwatch 9 Weather Center, I'm meteorologist Kevin Skorupa.
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There once was

0: Just work on harmony and diction. Play your banjo well. And if you have political conviction, keep them to yourself. Now the one on the left works in a bank, and the one in the middle drives a truck. The one on the right's an all-night DJ, and the guy in the rear got drafted.
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2: I'm Kathy Fleck for WCNL News. Leaders in the Claremont School District say Claremont Middle School will be opening this fall. Superintendent Timothy Broderick said only about 15 certified teachers were expected to return. However, the district has hired 40 educators, giving them enough eligible staff to safely staff the middle school for its more than 330 students. The superintendent also said there is still plenty of work ahead to rebuild the district following last year's financial crisis, and there are still positions that need to be filled. Confirmed cases of cyclosporiasis are rising in New Hampshire. The latest data shows a spike in the last week from 33 to 69. The intestinal illness triggered by a microscopic parasite can cause what is described as explosive diarrhea. Other possibilities include loss of appetite, weight loss, cramping, bloating, nausea, and fatigue. Symptoms usually develop within a couple of days to 2 weeks of eating food or drinking water contaminated with the parasite. For WCNL News, I am Kathy Fleck.
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4: A nationwide outbreak of cyclospora is growing, with more than 10,000 confirmed cases reported across 47 states.
5: The CDC says thousands of additional probable cases could push the total number of infections above 22,000, with the outbreak linked to recalled iceberg lettuce. Michigan has been the hardest hit state, reporting more than 12,000 cases, and officials say 2 deaths have been reported among patients who had underlying health conditions. Several other states may soon be added to the federal investigation as health officials continue tracking the source and impact of the outbreak. I'm Chris Caraggio.
4: Chipotle Mexican Grill is voluntarily removing jalapenos from its restaurants nationwide. This comes after a Minnesota salmonella outbreak linked to the peppers sickened over 100 people. The fast food chain is confirming it's cooperating with the public health investigation and had identified jalapenos from one common lot as a potential source of contamination. I'm Sarah Lee Kessler.
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6: Triple H weather continuing all the way into the weekend. Temperatures up near 90 with the higher humidity in place. Feeling a little bit hotter than that. Small chance of a late day shower, storm, and more of the same expected tomorrow. The humidity lasts through the weekend, and it will be with temperatures in the upper 80s to near 90 and a better chance of a few showers or storms on Saturday. From Stormwatch 9 Weather Center, I'm meteorologist Kevin Skorupa.
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1: 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That's 914-419-4253. 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
1: I'm Kathy Fleck for WCNL News. New Hampshire is the fifth best state to have a baby according to a national survey. The financial website WalletHub.com considered 31 factors, including affordability, healthcare access, baby, and family friendliness. Massachusetts is ranked number one. All the other New England states are also in the top 10. New Hampshire and dozens of other states are calling on Congress to preserve federal hemp reforms. Attorneys general from 34 other states and territories are asking lawmakers to preserve a 2025 change that tightened the federal definition of hemp and closed what they call a regulatory loophole. The coalition says reversing the changes could create legal uncertainty, disrupt businesses, and allow more unregulated, intoxicating hemp products back onto the market. The attorneys general argue that maintaining the current rules will help protect consumers and support consistent enforcement nationwide. For WCNL News, I am Kathy Fleck.
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2: Triple H weather continuing all the way into the weekend. Temperatures up near 90 with the higher humidity in place. Feeling a little bit hotter than that. Small chance of a late day shower, storm, and more of the same expected tomorrow. The humidity lasts through the weekend, and it will be with temperatures in the upper 80s to near 90 and a better chance of a few showers or storms on Saturday. From Stormwatch 9 Weather Center, I'm meteorologist Kevin Skorupa.
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3: Triple H weather continuing all the way into the weekend. Temperatures up near 90 with the higher humidity in place, feeling a little bit hotter than that. Small chance of a late day shower, storm, and more of the same expected tomorrow. The humidity lasts through the weekend, and it will be with temperatures in the upper 80s to near 90 and a better chance of a few showers or storms on Saturday. From Stormwatch 9 Weather Center, I'm meteorologist Kevin Skorupa.
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2: I'm Kathy Fleck for WCNL News. A Jaffrey man is being charged with 5 counts possession of child sexual abuse images. 28-year-old Sebastian Fogg was in court yesterday and didn't enter any plea during the hearing. He was arrested on Tuesday after someone called the tip line for the National Center for Missing and Exploited Children. Fogg is being held at the Cheshire County Jail. Contract talks between UNH and the faculty union reportedly going to mediation. There is an impasse after more than 16 months of bargaining. The two sides are at odds over salaries and benefits. The union said the university has also not responded adequately to faculty turnover and increased workloads. UNH counters it has bargained in good faith while dealing with a drop in enrollment and a $10 million operating loss for fiscal 2027. For WCNL News, I am Kathy Fleck.
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5: Chipotle has pulled jalapenos from some restaurants as health officials investigate a salmonella outbreak. Minnesota health officials say more than 100 illnesses have been linked to the outbreak, with jalapeno peppers identified as the likely source. Chipotle says it removed the peppers out of caution and switched to a different supplier while the FDA continues its investigation. Lots of kids back to school and plenty more going back to school. Experts say this is an ideal week to buy more school clothes and supplies.
6: They don't need all new clothes all at one time. Smart families seem to pace this out a little bit.
5: That's financial planner Bill Denby.
6: You certainly don't need the full year's worth of clothing day one if you can spread that out over time.
5: Some elected officials and seniors slamming the Trump administration's planned Medicare cuts.
7: It comes after the administration announced it would end what's called the Medicare Part D Premium Stabilization Demonstration Program by the end of the year, which is a year earlier than expected. Analysts estimate this program offset the average prescription drug plan premium by about $16 a month this year. In New York, I'm Natalie Migliori.
5: TikTok videos will soon be on Disney Plus. Matt Mattinson with more.
8: The two companies have reached a deal to allow TikTok videos from Disney fans to be streamed on both sites as part of what's being called a thoughtfully curated selection. It'll also allow participating creators access to Disney IP, including Marvel, Pixar, Star Wars, and other Disney brands. It'll be rolled out in the coming months under a new Vert's tab.
5: And gas prices staying relatively calm. AAA's Marie Dodds doesn't think the calm will last.
9: And that's the story across the country. Crude oil prices have gone up and down in the last week from about $77 per barrel to $85 per barrel. And that is West Texas Intermediate. That's the U.S. benchmark for crude oil.
5: She expects we'll be paying more at the pump again soon. I'm Monica Nelson with your consumer and business news.
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11: Triple H weather continuing all the way into the weekend. Temperatures up near 90 with the higher humidity in place. Feeling a little bit hotter than that. Small chance of a late day shower, storm, and more of the same expected tomorrow. The humidity lasts through the weekend, and it will be with temperatures in the upper 80s to near 90 and a better chance of a few showers or storms on Saturday. From Stormwatch 9 Weather Center, I'm meteorologist Kevin Skorupa.
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4: I'm Kathy Fleck for WCNL News. Dartmouth College is one of 36 schools supporting Harvard in its lawsuit against the Trump administration over research funding. Last summer, the White House paused $2.2 billion worth of grants for research and accused Harvard of not doing enough to protect students from anti-Semitism. A judge ruled in Harvard's favor just a few months later, and the administration appealed the ruling. Now, Dartmouth has signed onto an amicus brief, which was submitted to the court last month, asking for the judge's ruling to be upheld. A man is facing charges for shooting at a delivery truck in Rutland County. Vermont State Police announced yesterday Mount Holly's Barry Gonner was cited for firing at a FedEx truck 4 months ago on Howland Farm Road. The truck wasn't hit and no injuries were reported. Gonner is charged with reckless endangerment. For WCNL News, I am Kathy Fleck.
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5: Triple H weather continuing all the way into the weekend. Temperatures up near 90 with the higher humidity in place. Feeling a little bit hotter than that. Small chance of a late day shower, storm, and more of the same expected tomorrow. The humidity lasts through the weekend, and it will be with temperatures in the upper 80s to near 90 and a better chance of a few showers or storms on Saturday. From Stormwatch 9 Weather Center, I'm meteorologist Kevin Skorupa.
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5: Triple H weather continuing all the way into the weekend. Temperatures up near 90 with the higher humidity in place. Feeling a little bit hotter than that. Small chance of a late day shower, storm, and more of the same expected tomorrow. The humidity lasts through the weekend, and it will be with temperatures in the upper 80s to near 90 and a better chance of a few showers or storms on Saturday. From Stormwatch 9 Weather Center, I'm meteorologist Kevin Skorupa.
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6: Well, my daddy left home when I was 3, and he didn't leave much to Ma and me. Just this old guitar and an empty bottle of booze. Now, I don't blame him because he run and hid, but the meanest thing that he ever did was before he left, he went and named me Sue. Well, he must have thought that it was quite a joke, and it got a lot of laughs from lots of folks. Seems I had to fight my whole life through. Some gal would giggle and I'd get red, and some guy'd laugh and I'd bust his head. I'll tell you, life ain't easy for a boy named Sue. Well, I grew up quick and I grew up mean. My fists got hard, my wits got keen. 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

0: He went down, but to my surprise, come up with a knife and cut off a piece of my ear. But I busted a chair right across his teeth, and we crashed through the wall and into the street, kicking and a-gouging in the mud and the blood and the beer. I tell you, I've fought tougher men, but I really can't remember when. He kicked like a mule and he bit like a crocodile. I heard him laugh and then I heard him cuss, and he went for his gun and I pulled mine first. He stood there looking at me and I saw him smile. He said, son, this world is rough, and if a man's gonna make it, he's gotta be tough. And I know I wouldn't be there to help you along. So I give you that name and I said goodbye. I knew you'd have to get tough or die. And it's that name that helped to make you strong. Yeah. He said, now you just fought one hell of a fight, and I know you hate me and you got the right to kill me now, and I wouldn't blame you if you do. But you ought to thank me before I die for the gravel in your guts and the spit in your eye, cause I'm the that named you Sue. I got all choked up and I threw down my gun, called him a paw and he called me a son, and I come away with a different point of view. And I think about him now and then, every time I try and every time I win. And if I ever have a son, I think I'm gonna name him Bill or George, anything but Sue. I still think that.
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2: I'm Kathy Fleck for WCNL News. Leaders in the Claremont School District say Claremont Middle School will be opening this fall. Superintendent Timothy Broderick said only about 15 certified teachers were expected to return. However, the district has hired 40 educators, giving them enough eligible staff to safely staff the middle school for its more than 330 students. The superintendent also said there is still plenty of work ahead to rebuild the district following last year's financial crisis, and there are still positions that need to be filled. Confirmed cases of cyclosporiasis are rising in New Hampshire. The latest data shows a spike in the last week from 33 to 69. The intestinal illness triggered by a microscopic parasite can cause what is described as explosive diarrhea. Other possibilities include loss of appetite, weight loss, cramping, bloating, nausea, and fatigue. Symptoms usually develop within a couple of days to 2 weeks of eating food or drinking water contaminated with the parasite. For WCNL News, I am Kathy Fleck.
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5: The first football game of the season is tonight. The Panthers and the Cardinals kick off preseason play in the Hall of Fame game in Canton. Neither team is planning to play key starters, including at quarterback. First-team QBs Bryce Young of Carolina and Jacoby Brissett of Arizona are both sitting the game out. Kenny Pickett will start for the Panthers. Rookie Carson Beck for the Cardinals. Veteran receiver Stephon Diggs has a new NFL home. Diggs agreeing to a one-year, $12 million deal with the Commanders, his third team in 3 years. Baseball, the beat goes on for the Boston Red Sox. They continue to win, shutting out the White Sox 4-0, their 7th straight win and 25th in 28 games. Pitcher Sonny Gray won it, improving to 14-2.
6: Just expecting to win, showing up to the park and just expecting to win no matter what it looks like.
5: While Boston continues to surge, the Dodgers continue to slump. They lost to the Cubs 7-6. LA is swept in the series and has lost 6 games in a row. I'm Matt McCoy.
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7: Triple H weather continuing all the way into the weekend. Temperatures up near 90 with the higher humidity in place. Feeling a little bit hotter than that. Small chance of a late day shower, storm, and more of the same expected tomorrow. The humidity lasts through the weekend, and it will be with temperatures in the upper 80s to near 90 and a better chance of a few showers or storms on Saturday. From Stormwatch 9 Weather Center, I'm meteorologist Kevin Skorupa.
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4: I'm Kathy Fleck for WCNL News. New Hampshire is the fifth best state to have a baby according to a national survey. The financial website WalletHub.com considered 31 factors, including affordability, healthcare access, baby, and family friendliness. Massachusetts is ranked number one. All the other New England states are also in the top 10. New Hampshire and dozens of other states are calling on Congress to preserve federal hemp reforms. Attorneys general from 34 other states and territories are asking lawmakers to preserve a 2025 change that tightened the federal definition of hemp and closed what they call a regulatory loophole. The coalition says reversing the changes could create legal uncertainty, disrupt businesses, and allow more unregulated, intoxicating hemp products back onto the market. The attorneys general argue that maintaining the current rules will help protect consumers and support consistent enforcement nationwide. For WCNL News, I am Kathy Fleck.
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5: Triple H weather continuing all the way into the weekend. Temperatures up near 90 with the higher humidity in place. Feeling a little bit hotter than that. Small chance of a late day shower, storm, and more of the same expected tomorrow. The humidity lasts through the weekend, and it will be with temperatures in the upper 80s to near 90 and a better chance of a few showers or storms on Saturday. From Stormwatch 9 Weather Center, I'm meteorologist Kevin Skorupa.
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keep WCNL on for our great country music, to find out what's going on, or maybe pick up a little bit of gossip. 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
4: Triple H weather continuing all the way into the weekend. Temperatures up near 90 with the higher humidity in place. Feeling a little bit hotter than that. Small chance of a late day shower, storm, and more of the same expected tomorrow. The humidity lasts through the weekend, and it will be with temperatures in the upper 80s to near 90 and a better chance of a few showers or storms on Saturday. From Storm Watch 9 Weather Center, I'm meteorologist Kevin Skorupa.
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2: I'm Kathy Fleck for WCNL News. A Jaffrey man is being charged with 5 counts possession of child sexual abuse images. 28-year-old Sebastian Fogg was in court yesterday and didn't enter any plea during the hearing. He was arrested on Tuesday after someone called the tip line for the National Center for Missing and Exploited Children. Fogg is being held at the Cheshire County Jail. Contract talks between UNH and the faculty union reportedly going to mediation. There is an impasse after more than 16 months of bargaining. The two sides are at odds over salaries and benefits. The union said the university has also not responded adequately to faculty turnover and increased workloads. UNH counters it has bargained in good faith while dealing with a drop in enrollment and a $10 million operating loss for fiscal 2027. For WCNL News, I am Kathy Fleck.
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3: A nationwide outbreak of cyclospora is growing, with more than 10,000 confirmed cases reported across 47 states.
4: The CDC says thousands of additional probable cases could push the total number of infections above 22,000, with the outbreak linked to recalled iceberg lettuce. Michigan has been the hardest hit state, reporting more than 12,000 cases, and officials say two deaths have been reported among patients who had underlying health conditions. Several other states may soon be added to the federal investigation as health officials continue tracking the source and impact of the outbreak. I'm Chris Caraggio.
3: Chipotle Mexican Grill is voluntarily removing jalapenos from its restaurants nationwide. This comes after a Minnesota salmonella outbreak linked to the peppers sickened over 100 people. The fast food chain is confirming it's cooperating with the public health investigation and had identified jalapenos from one common lot as a potential source of contamination. I'm Sarah Lee Kessler.
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5: Temperatures tonight only dropping back into the upper 60s and lower 70s. A little more humidity in the air, and that will continue into Friday and the weekend. Temperatures up near 90 degrees again on Friday, with about a 20% chance of a scattered shower or storm later in the day. Better chance will be on Saturday, but that's certainly not an all-day situation. The humidity lasting into Sunday and Monday as it stands right now. From Stormwatch 9 Weather Center, I'm meteorologist Kevin Skorupa.
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2: I'm Kathy Fleck for WCNL News. Dartmouth College is one of 36 schools supporting Harvard in its lawsuit against the Trump administration over research funding. Last summer, the White House paused $2.2 billion worth of grants for research and accused Harvard of not doing enough to protect students from anti-Semitism. A judge ruled in Harvard's favor just a few months later, and the administration appealed the ruling. Now, Dartmouth has signed onto an amicus brief, which was submitted to the court last month, asking for the judge's ruling to be upheld. A man is facing charges for shooting at a delivery truck in Rutland County. Vermont State Police announced yesterday Mount Holly's Barry Gonner was cited for firing at a FedEx truck 4 months ago on Howland Farm Road. The truck wasn't hit and no injuries were reported. Gonner is charged with reckless endangerment. For WCNL News, I am Kathy Fleck.
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3: Temperatures tonight only dropping back into the upper 60s and lower 70s. A little more humidity in the air, and that will continue into Friday and the weekend. Temperatures up near 90 degrees again on Friday with about a 20% chance of a scattered shower or storm later in the day. Better chance will be on Saturday, but that's certainly not an all-day situation. The humidity lasting into Sunday and Monday as it stands right now. From Stormwatch 9 Weather Center, I'm meteorologist Kevin Skorupa.
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1: Temperatures tonight only dropping back into the upper 60s and lower 70s. A little more humidity in the air, and that will continue into Friday and the weekend. Temperatures up near 90 degrees again on Friday with about a 20% chance of a scattered shower or storm later in the day. Better chance will be on Saturday, but that's certainly not an all-day situation. The humidity lasting into Sunday and Monday as it stands right now. From Stormwatch 9 Weather Center, I'm meteorologist Kevin Skorupa.
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2: I'm Kathy Fleck for WCNL News. Leaders in the Claremont School District say Claremont Middle School will be opening this fall. Superintendent Timothy Broderick said only about 15 certified teachers were expected to return. However, the district has hired 40 educators, giving them enough eligible staff to safely staff the middle school for its more than 330 students. The superintendent also said there is still plenty of work ahead to rebuild the district following last year's financial crisis, and there are still positions that need to be filled. Confirmed cases of cyclosporiasis are rising in New Hampshire. The latest data shows a spike in the last week from 33 to 69. The intestinal illness triggered by a microscopic parasite can cause what is described as explosive diarrhea. Other possibilities include loss of appetite, weight loss, cramping, bloating, nausea, and fatigue. Symptoms usually develop within a couple of days to 2 weeks of eating food or drinking water contaminated with the parasite. For WCNL News, I am Kathy Fleck.
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4: A popular salad chain across the Southwest is closing its doors. Salad & Go released a statement Tuesday saying it was permanently closing all of its locations after filing for Chapter 11 bankruptcy. The chain had grown to over 70 locations since it was founded in 2013, but says it's been unable to meet consumer demand, rising costs, and other challenges. It also admits that the Cyclospora outbreak in July, in which Salad & Go was not implicated, had weakened confidence across the industry and compounded these challenges. Today will be Salad & Go's last day open to the public. Amazon founder Jeff Bezos plans to sell about 15 million shares of the company. Matt Mattinson with more.
5: The shares are valued at roughly $4.1 billion after the stock reached a record high. The sale is part of a prearranged trading plan adopted last year and follows Amazon's stronger-than-expected quarterly earnings, fueled by continued growth in its cloud computing and artificial intelligence businesses. Despite the sale, Bezos remains one of Amazon's largest shareholders and has routinely sold stock through scheduled trading plans in recent years. I'm Matt Mattinson.
4: Meantime, the Attorney General in New Jersey, Jennifer Davenport, launching an antitrust lawsuit against Amazon. The corporation's accused of using anti-competitive practices, harming delivery drivers across the Garden State. In the complaint, she alleges Amazon uses surveillance technology to retaliate against workers that are trying to unionize. She claims the delivery giant is abusing its dominant buying power. And Spider-Man continues to swing his way into more box office records.
6: My name is Peter Parker. I have something to tell you that's going to sound crazy. But it's the truth.
4: previous record of $40.15 million had been set by Black Panther in 2018. By Tuesday, Spider-Man Brand New Day raked in over $46 million. Hollywood analysts expect the movie to challenge the record for the biggest second weekend ever. I'm Monica Nelson with your consumer and business news.
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7: Temperatures tonight only dropping back into the upper 60s and lower 70s. A little more humidity in the air, and that will continue into Friday and the weekend. Temperatures up near 90 degrees again on Friday with about a 20% chance of a scattered shower or storm later in the day. Better chance will be on Saturday, but that's certainly not an all-day situation. The humidity lasting into Sunday and Monday as it stands right now. From Stormwatch 9 Weather Center, I'm meteorologist Kevin Skorupa.
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3: I'm Kathy Fleck for WCNL News. New Hampshire is the fifth best state to have a baby according to a national survey. The financial website WalletHub.com considered 31 factors, including affordability, healthcare access, baby, and family friendliness. Massachusetts is ranked number one. All the other New England states are also in the top 10. New Hampshire and dozens of other states are calling on Congress to preserve federal hemp reforms. Attorneys general from 34 other states and territories are asking lawmakers to preserve a 2025 change that tightened the federal definition of hemp and closed what they call a regulatory loophole. The coalition says reversing the changes could create legal uncertainty, disrupt businesses, and allow more unregulated, intoxicating hemp products back onto the market. The attorneys general argue that maintaining the current rules will help protect consumers and support consistent enforcement nationwide. For WCNL News, I am Kathy Fleck.
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4: Temperatures tonight only dropping back into the upper 60s and lower 70s. A little more humidity in the air, and that will continue into Friday and the weekend. Temperatures up near 90 degrees again on Friday with about a 20% chance of a scattered shower or storm later in the day. Better chance will be on Saturday, but that's certainly not an all-day situation. The humidity lasting into Sunday and Monday as it stands right now. From Stormwatch 9 Weather Center, I'm meteorologist Kevin Skorupa.
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3: Temperatures tonight only dropping back into the upper 60s and lower 70s. A little more humidity in the air, and that will continue into Friday and the weekend. Temperatures up near 90 degrees again on Friday with about a 20% chance of a scattered shower or storm later in the day. Better chance will be on Saturday, but that's certainly not an all-day situation. The humidity lasting into Sunday and Monday as it stands right now. From Stormwatch 9 Weather Center, I'm meteorologist Kevin Skorupa.
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2: I'm Kathy Fleck for WCNL News. A Jaffrey man is being charged with 5 counts possession of child sexual abuse images. 28-year-old Sebastian Fogg was in court yesterday and didn't enter any plea during the hearing. He was arrested on Tuesday after someone called the tip line for the National Center for Missing and Exploited Children. Fogg is being held at the Cheshire County Jail. Contract talks between UNH and the faculty union reportedly going to mediation. There is an impasse after more than 16 months of bargaining. The two sides are at odds over salaries and benefits. The union said the university has also not responded adequately to faculty turnover and increased workloads. UNH counters it has bargained in good faith while dealing with a drop in enrollment and a $10 million operating loss for fiscal 2027. For WCNL News, I am Kathy Fleck.
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3: On a warm summer's evening, on a train bound for nowhere, I met up with a gambler. We were both too tired to sleep, so we took turns of staring out the window at the darkness till boredom overtook us, and he began to speak. He said, son, I've made a life.

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5: The first football game of the season is tonight. The Panthers and the Cardinals kick off preseason play in the Hall of Fame game in Canton. Neither team is planning to play key starters, including a quarterback. First-team QBs Bryce Young of Carolina and Jacoby Brissett of Arizona are both sitting the game out. Kenny Pickett will start for the Panthers. Rookie Carson Beck for the Cardinals. Veteran receiver Stephon Diggs has a new NFL home. Diggs agreeing to a one-year $12 million deal with the Commanders, his third team in 3 years. Baseball, the beat goes on for the Boston Red Sox. They continue to win, shutting out the White Sox 4-0, their 7th straight win and 25th in 28 games. Pitcher Sonny Gray won it, improving to 14-2.
6: Just expecting to win, showing up to the park and just expecting to win, no matter what it looks like.
5: While Boston continues to surge, the Dodgers continue to slump. They lost to the Cubs 7-6. LA is swept in the series and has lost 6 games in a row. I'm Matt McCoy.
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7: Temperatures tonight only dropping back into the upper 60s and lower 70s. A little more humidity in the air, and that will continue into Friday and the weekend. Temperatures up near 90 degrees again on Friday, with about a 20% chance of a scattered shower or storm later in the day. Better chance will be on Saturday, but that's certainly not an all-day situation. The humidity lasting into Sunday and Monday as it stands right now. From Stormwatch 9 Weather Center, I'm meteorologist Kevin Skorupa.
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4: I'm Kathy Fleck for WCNL News. Dartmouth College is one of 36 schools supporting Harvard in its lawsuit against the Trump administration over research funding. Last summer, the White House paused $2.2 billion worth of grants for research and accused Harvard of not doing enough to protect students from anti-Semitism. A judge ruled in Harvard's favor just a few months later, and the administration appealed the ruling. Now, Dartmouth has signed onto an amicus brief, which was submitted to the court last month, asking for the judge's ruling to be upheld. A man is facing charges for shooting at a delivery truck in Rutland County. Vermont State Police announced yesterday Mount Holly's Barry Gonner was cited for firing at a FedEx truck 4 months ago on Howland Farm Road. The truck wasn't hit and no injuries were reported. Gonner is charged with reckless endangerment. For WCNL News, I am Kathy Fleck.
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5: Temperatures tonight only dropping back into the upper 60s and lower 70s. A little more humidity in the air, and that will continue into Friday and the weekend. Temperatures up near 90 degrees again on Friday, with about a 20% chance of a scattered shower or storm later in the day. Better chance will be on Saturday, but that's certainly not an all-day situation. The humidity lasting into Sunday and Monday as it stands right now. From Stormwatch 9 Weather Center, I'm meteorologist Kevin Skorupa.
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4: Temperatures tonight only dropping back into the upper 60s and lower 70s. A little more humidity in the air, and that will continue into Friday and the weekend. Temperatures up near 90 degrees again on Friday with about a 20% chance of a scattered shower or storm later in the day. Better chance will be on Saturday, but that's certainly not an all-day situation. The humidity lasting into Sunday and Monday as it stands right now. From Stormwatch 9 Weather Center, I'm meteorologist Kevin Scarupa.
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4: Temperatures tonight only dropping back into the upper 60s and lower 70s. A little more humidity in the air, and that will continue into Friday and the weekend. Temperatures up near 90 degrees again on Friday with about a 20% chance of a scattered shower or storm later in the day. Better chance will be on Saturday, but that's certainly not an all-day situation. The humidity lasting into Sunday and Monday as it stands right now. From Stormwatch 9 Weather Center, I'm meteorologist Kevin Skorupa.
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yesterday's country to today's. 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